0: the Ukrainian Insurgent Army, a pro-independence armed group, and open intelligence files. Zelensky told the meeting that improved ties were critical in view of Poland's considerable help to Ukraine since Russia's invasion of its smaller neighbor in 2022. Polish President Karol Nawrocki stripped Zelensky of Poland's top honor after he announced the naming plan. Zelensky wrote on X after the meeting, "The priorities are clear. All of us in Europe need good, neighborly, equal, and mutually beneficial relations built on respect. Poland provided significant support to Ukraine after the start of Russia's full-scale invasion, and we are grateful to Poland." The Trump administration's removal of more than 100 immigration judges is undermining the independence of the courts and the U.S. justice system. A panel of independent experts appointed by the United Nations Human Rights Council says on Thursday, immigration judges, who are employees of the Justice Department, hear deportation cases, including migrants' petitions for asylum and other protections from removal. The UN panel called for the administration to stop what it described as the mass arbitrary removal of immigration judges and the continued politicization of immigration courts. An official from the Justice Department's Executive Office for Immigration Review says the agency continually evaluates all immigration judges on factors including conduct and impartiality.
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0: Mainly cloudy with occasional showers. Showers will be heavy at times with squally thunderstorms at first. Showers will ease off with sunny intervals in the afternoon. The maximum temperature will be around 31 degrees. Moderate south to southwesterly winds, occasionally fresh offshore at first. Relative humidity stands at 88%. For the outlook, a few showers on Sunday, more showers on Monday, and showers will ease off gradually in the following couple of days. The amber rainstorm warning and thunderstorm warning are both in force. And that's the weather from Metro Plus. Your Connect.
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4: A very good Saturday morning to you. I'm Vince O'Brien and this is Where Did the Week Go? Torrential rains from a passing tropical storm shut down a swathe of southern Taiwan on Friday, leaving more than 5 million people off work or school, while neighbouring Japan issued flooding and landslide warnings. Typhoon Makala, now a tropical storm and nearing southern Japan's Ryukyu Islands, did not make direct landfall in Taiwan, but the outer bands has brought heavy rain to parts of the island, especially in Kaohsiung, Tainan and Pingtung in the south. The governments of all three Taiwanese regions, where more than 5 million people live, ordered offices and schools to close on Friday. Severe flooding in Tainan shut down a section of the main north-south railway line. Heavy rain and strong winds also lashed wide areas of Japan, which issued high-level warnings for landslides, flooding and swollen rivers in parts of western and southern regions, and an evacuation order for 2.2 million residents. North Korean leader Kim Jong-un oversaw tests of key weapons on Thursday as part of the country's goal for the modernization of its missile program, state media KCNA reported on Friday. The tests involved an upgrade version of the 240mm 24-tube multiple rocket launcher system, tactical ballistic missiles and a 155mm self-propelled howitzer, KCNA said. The upgraded rocket launcher is equipped with an autonomous decision guidance system with its firing range extended to 90 kilometres, the media report said. Australia's Prime Minister said on Friday he was keen to make sure the country's social media ban for children was as strong as possible, as a new study found that the measure, the first of its kind and now 6 months old, had little impact on teen use. The government plans to stress test the law, which bans platforms like Meta's Instagram and Google's YouTube units from giving under-16s accounts. Albanese did not give further details about what steps the government would take, and the regulator declined to comment. Australia's groundbreaking experiment is being closely watched, with countries around the world seeking to emulate it amid concern about youth mental and physical health. Britain, for example, this month announced planned restrictions that go further, as gaming and live streaming platforms will also be affected. Hundreds of people in Venezuela were trapped under rubble, and many more remained unaccounted for on Thursday after two powerful earthquakes devastated areas in and around the capital, Caracas, killing hundreds, damaging buildings and leaving thousands homeless. A magnitude 7.2 earthquake struck about 160 kilometres west of Caracas on Wednesday evening, followed less than a minute later by a magnitude 7.5 tremor, the strongest since 1900, according to the US Geological Survey. The disaster hit a country already weakened by years of economic turmoil, which left much of its infrastructure fragile and complicated rescue efforts as aftershocks rattled the capital and surrounding coastal areas. Health Minister Carlos Avildo said late on Thursday that around 235 dead had been received by medical centres. He did not give a number of total casualties. A federal judge ordered Elon Musk to testify under oath in two proposed class actions accusing him of defrauding voters in swing states before the 2024 election by promising a $1 million a day giveaway. In a decision on Thursday, U.S. Magistrate Judge Susan Hightower in Austin, Texas, also recommended that Musk and his Political Action Committee, America PAC, face a claim in one of the lawsuits that they tricked voters into providing personal identifying information as part of the giveaway. She said a related breach of contract claim should be dismissed. Musk's lawyers did not immediately respond to a request for comment. Lawyers for the plaintiffs in both lawsuits did not immediately respond to similar requests or had no immediate comment. The US Supreme Court cleared the way on Thursday for President Donald Trump's administration to strip hundreds of thousands of Haitian and Syrian immigrants of a humanitarian status that protects them from deportation, giving another boost to his hardline approach towards immigration. The court, in a 6-3 ruling powered by its conservative justices, overturned decisions by federal judges in New York and Washington, D.C. that had halted the administration's actions, terminating temporary protected status, or TPS, for more than 350,000 people from Haiti and 6,100 from Syria. The court also backed Trump in a second immigration-related decision on Thursday involving policy toward asylum seekers. The State Department currently warns against travelling to either Haiti or Syria, citing widespread violence, crime, terrorism and kidnapping. The UN International Maritime Organization paused its operation to escort ships through the Strait of Hormuz on Thursday after a vessel reported an attack, reigniting concerns about whether a preliminary deal to end the Iran war will hold. The cargo ship said it was hit close to Oman.

by a projectile, British Navy agency UKMTO said, as after Tehran warned vessels against taking routes that it had not approved. Two US officials told Reuters that Iran had fired on the ship, while Iran's Persian Gulf Strait Authority, which Tehran established to manage requests for ships to travel through the strait, said vessels outside routes it had set will not be guaranteed safe passage. The temperature in Britain and Switzerland hit record highs for June on Thursday, as large parts of Western Europe were in the grip of a deadly early summer heatwave that killed dozens, disrupted power supplies and shut schools and cultural landmarks. French and British authorities warned people to adapt their daily routines to avoid overheating, and the head of the Paris police said there would be a ban on drinking alcohol in public from Friday midday onwards, as the city's hospitals struggle to deal with patients suffering from the heat wave. We are just at the start of seeing an increase in people going to emergency wards. The French Health Minister, Stephanie Rees, told a press conference. South Korea will rapidly expand its drone and counter-drone capabilities to counter North Korea, including by training 500,000 drone warriors and distributing tens of thousands of unmanned systems across frontline units, the Defense Ministry said on Friday. The military also plans to produce 110,000 drones by 2029 for deployment across the Army, Navy, Air Force and Marines, aiming to make drones a standard item for individual soldiers. The announcement comes as both Koreas accelerate efforts to build drone capabilities, shaped by lessons from conflicts in Ukraine and the Middle East, where unmanned systems have emerged as game changers on the battlefield. King Charles will not live at Buckingham Palace after its 10-year refurbishment finishes next year, royal officials said on Thursday, ending nearly two centuries of the central London landmark serving as the British monarch's primary residence. Officials at the same time disclosed the King paid $12.9 million in tax in 2024-25, the first time the figure has been made public, placing him among Britain's top 100 taxpayers. Members of the royal family have promised greater transparency about their finances amid growing criticism following the death of Queen Elizabeth II in 2022. 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US Secretary of State Marco Rubio will host on July the 15th a summit that will include dozens of countries to discuss ways to counter a resurgence in political violence, a State Department official said. The Ministerial on Resurgence of Political Terrorism will be held in Washington, and Rubio plans to invite representatives of more than 60 countries from regions including the Western Hemisphere, Europe and Asia, according to the official. The summit follows President Donald Trump's counterterrorism strategy, which he signed in May, focused on identifying and neutralizing what the White House called violent secular political groups whose ideology is anti-American, radically transgender or anarchist, such as Antifa. Power was fully or partially cut off across the Russian-held part of Ukraine's Kherson region bordering Crimea, the Russian-installed governor Vladimir Saldo said on Telegram early on Friday. Salvo did not provide details.
in Savannah.

Sevastopol, the biggest city in Crimea, which Russia annexed in 2014, power supply was restricted to avoid overloading the strained network following Ukraine drone attacks, which also triggered a fuel crisis. The number of trains to Crimea, a popular summer destination for Russian tourists, will be gradually reduced, Crimea's Russian-installed governor Sergei Astanov said on Thursday. Earlier, he ordered the suspension of children's summer camps there. Astanov also said one person was killed in a drone attack in Crimea near the crossing into the Russian-held part of the Kherson region on Thursday. The number of confirmed Ebola cases in the Democratic Republic of Congo has increased to 1,155, including 304 deaths, government data showed on Thursday. The number represented the total of confirmed cases as of Wednesday, according to a situation report that documented 37 new cases and 5 deaths in the previous 24 hours. Health officials said in the report that the intensified epidemiological and biological surveillance had enabled earlier detection of cases, confirming continued growth in community transmission on a week-by-week basis. The US State Department's top diplomat for East Asia said that a pending arms sales notification to Congress for Taiwan doesn't hinge on discussions with China, despite that suggestion from President Donald Trump. Trump has repeatedly sown confusion about a $14 billion weapons package for Taiwan intended to bolster the island's deterrence against Chinese military action, saying in May that he had discussed the issue in a meeting with Chinese leader Xi Jinping. In an interview following his meeting with Xi, Trump called the package a good bargaining chip that he was holding in abeyance, adding that it depended on China. Those comments, which dismayed officials in Taiwan, were an apparent departure from long-standing U.S. policy known as the Six Assurances to Taiwan that such weapon sales would not be negotiated with Beijing. Samsung Group will unveil a sweeping decade-long investment plan on Monday, pledging 100 trillion won to anchor South Korea's next growth cycle, including a possible 300 trillion won push to build chip factories in the country's southwest, a media report said. The investment, which would include AI data centers, batteries and displays, will be announced at a meeting with President Lee Jae-myung at the presidential office, the Mail business newspaper said on Friday without citing sources. Top executives from heavyweights including Samsung Electronics and its rival SK Hynix will attend the meeting and lay out investment plans targeting regions beyond Seoul and its surrounding hubs, the report said. The report did not say when the investment would be made. Indonesia has charged 24 foreign nationals as criminal suspects in an illegal gold mining operation in the country's Maluku region, its energy ministry said. The suspects were allegedly building infrastructure for the illegal mines, including roads and processing facilities around the Gunung Botang area of Maluku, an energy official said in a statement released late on Thursday. Violations of the law could carry maximum prison sentences of 5 years, the ministry added. The ministry did not give the nationalities of the suspects,

or the amount of gold produced. It did not immediately respond to a request for comment. State news agency Antara reported last month that 24 Chinese nationals in Gunbank Botak, working under the sponsorship of local company PT Harmony Alam Manis, had been detained for questioning. The ministry said 12 foreign nationals are still at large and outside Indonesia's jurisdiction, with the other 12 already detained. Two other Indonesians were named as criminal suspects, along with foreign nationals, the ministry added. These have been illegal mining operations involving foreign nationals previously. Police in Indonesia's easternmost region of Papua arrested 4 Chinese nationals in the Senggi district last year, Antara reported. The European Union has rebuked Turkey for excluding Cyprus from preparations for this year's UN climate summit as diplomatic tensions mount over the issue ahead of global climate talks. Turkey will host the COP31 climate summit in November, where nearly 200 countries will gather for their annual talks on how to address global warming. At a meeting of EU climate ministers on Thursday, Cyprus said it had not been invited by Turkey to 2 preparatory meetings for COP31 in New York and Tokyo. Turkish officials confirmed to Reuters that Cyprus had not been invited to COP31-related events organised by Turkey. The Turkish Foreign Ministry did not immediately respond to a request for comment. Turkey does not recognise the Greek Cypriot government in the south of the ethnically split island of Cyprus and is the only government in the world to recognise the breakaway Turkish Cypriot administration in the north. EU Climate Commissioner Wouk Hostra said EU countries had agreed that we're not going to accept Turkey's behaviour. Turkey will host COP31 summit, while Australia will run the UN negotiations that are the centrepiece of the conference, an unusual arrangement agreement after both countries bid to host it. Turkey cannot exclude a country from the UN negotiations at COP31, but Ankara is preparing a raft of side deals and events at the summit, including a global electricity target backed by the EU. Cyprus is concerned it will be excluded from part of COP31 attended by world leaders, Environment Minister Maria Panayotova said, as host Turkey would organise. The US State Department said on Thursday that it would approve a potential sale of FA-18F Super Hornet and EA-18G Growler aircraft training and related equipment to Australia for the estimated cost of $250 billion. And that's where the week went this Saturday morning. I'm Vince O'Brien. Where Did the Week Go? Is a Metro broadcast production for Metro Plus.

0: The new water seepage investigation procedures have been implemented since July 16th. If seepage comes from an upper unit, a notification letter will be issued to the owner, requiring inspection and repair within 28 days. If seepage persists, Stage 2 and Stage 3 investigations will be conducted in parallel. A nuisance notice will be issued to non-compliant owners, with recovery of examination costs of not less than $17,000.
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This is Conversations. The Star Ferry is the Hong Kong ferry, one of the beloved icons of the city, and a lot more than just a means of transportation. It has been shuttling residents between Hong Kong Island and Kowloon in the mainland over 120 years. Up to 1978, when the Cross Harbor Tunnel opened, it was the only way to cross the harbor. For visitors, besides being a very convenient way to get around, the clunky double-deckers offer one of the world's most spectacular views, all for less than a dollar US. There are 12 district green and white vessels in operation, with some dating back from the 1950s and 1960s, with names like Sunshine Star, the Celestial Star. The Star Ferry traverses the waters of Victoria Harbor every day, and you can count on one leaving every 10 to 12 minutes. There used to be a route to and from Hung Hom in the Kowloon side, but as of April 2011, it has been discontinued. Currently, there is a new service that ply that route from another provider. You can now get to Hong Kong Disneyland with the Star Ferry, leave from Tsim Sha Tsui Ferry Pier, and arrive at Hong Kong Disneyland Pier 45 minutes later. The most popular route is the Tsim Sha Tsui Central Route, the most spectacular in exactly that direction. Take it on a clear night or at the twilight hours, and you will never forget the sight as you approach the arresting skyline, all lit up, and magnificent Victoria Peak in the background. Hong Kong Ferry starts around 6:30 in the morning on the Central TST route and at 7:20 on the Wan Chai route. They leave at intervals of approximately 10 minutes, a bit more often during the morning and afternoon rush hour, and rides take just about 10 minutes. The last ferry leaves about 11:30 on the Central route and 10:50 p.m. on the Wan Chai route. You may also want to take the Victoria Harbor Cruise, and it's certainly a must experience while in Hong Kong. Although you see much of the stunning harbor during a regular Hong Kong ferry ride, which lasts just around 10 minutes, the Star Ferry fleet also offers a circular one-hour sightseeing harbor cruise aboard the Shining Star. Great for a break in between the day or to cap the night with a sparkling skyline in the background. An awesome treat. Star Ferry Harbor Cruise departs from Tsim Sha Tsui and Central and can now be booked in advance.

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1: The Trump administration's removal of more than 100 immigration judges is undermining the independence of the courts and the U.S. justice system. A panel of independent experts appointed by the United Nations Human Rights Council says on Thursday, immigration judges, who are employees of the Justice Department, hear deportation cases, including migrants' petitions for asylum and other protections from removal. The UN panel called for the administration to stop what it described as the mass arbitrary removal of immigration judges and the continued politicization of immigration courts. An official from the Justice Department's Executive Office for Immigration Review says the agency continually evaluates all immigration judges on factors including conduct and impartiality. The Africa Centers for Disease Control and Prevention, or Africa CDC, on Friday commended China for its solidarity with Africa in response to the ongoing Bundibugyo Ebola outbreak. Africa CDC Director General Jean Kaseya made the remarks following a meeting with Jiang Feng, head of the Chinese mission to the African Union, at the agency's headquarters in Addis Ababa, the Ethiopian capital. During the meeting, the two officials signed a handover certificate formalizing a further emergency contribution of $2.5 million U.S. from the Chinese government to Africa's Ebola response, bringing China's total direct support to $4.5 million U.S. Jiang says China and Africa are good friends, reliable partners, and good brothers. Since the outbreak began, the Chinese government had closely monitored the situation and attached great importance to Africa's response to the epidemic. South Africa and Namibia on Friday reaffirmed their commitment to deepening bilateral cooperation in trade, investment, industrial development, and regional integration. The two sides signed 7 agreements and cooperation instruments during the 4th session of the South Africa-Namibia Binational Commission, held in Pretoria and co-chaired by South African President Cyril Ramaphosa and his Namibian President Netumbo Nandi-Ndaitwa. According to a joint communique issued on Friday, the agreements covered employment and labor, public sector capacity building, bilateral air services, legal affairs, correctional services, gender equality, and women's empowerment. They also include an economic partnership agreement between the Namibia Chamber of Commerce and Industry and the South African Chamber of Commerce and Industry. They agreed to promote trade and investment, strengthen cross-border value chains, facilitate private sector partnerships, and pursue opportunities for joint industrial development and local value addition. The United States is deeply concerned by reports that Papua New Guinea has ordered the closure of Taiwan's representative office in the country, the State Department says on Friday, adding it was part of Beijing's intimidation campaign. The Pacific has long been an area for diplomatic competition between China and Taiwan, which Beijing views

0: used as its own territory with no right to the trappings of a state. The democratically ruled island rejects China's sovereignty claims. Papua New Guinea Foreign Minister Justin Takachenko says on Thursday that Taiwan's office would be closed, drawing praise from Beijing and condemnation from Taipei. Papua New Guinea, like most countries, only has formal ties with China, not Taiwan. A State Department spokesperson says in a statement, "We are deeply concerned by reports that the government of Papua New Guinea has unilaterally ordered the closure of the Taipei Economic Office in Port Moresby." A senior Chinese party and government delegation visited North Korea's Wonsan Kalma coastal tourist area in the latest sign of renewed high-level exchanges between the neighbors. The delegation, led by China's fourth highest-ranked official, Wang Huning, toured the East Coast Resort on Friday during the delegation's visit to North Korea, which included a meeting with leader Kim Jong-un. The visit to the resort caps a three-day trip by Wang and is the latest in a series of exchanges between Beijing and Pyongyang that have signaled strengthening ties. KCNA says Wang was accompanied by senior North Korean officials, including Jo Yong-wong and Kim Song-nam. The visitors were briefed on the resort's facilities, operations, and development prospects, and Wang praised the project as an example of North Korea's people-first policy.
1: Metro Plus weather.
0: Mainly cloudy with a few showers. More showers in some areas with squally thunderstorms at first. Sunny intervals in the afternoon with a maximum temperature of around 31 degrees. Moderate south to southwesterly winds. Occasionally fresh offshore at first. Relative humidity stands at 80%. For the outlook, a few showers on Sunday. More showers on Monday. And showers will ease off gradually in the following couple of days. And that's the weather from Metro Plus. 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

0: Africa.
1: The current term government strives to grow the economy, improve livelihood, pursue new opportunities, and promote the mega event economy. Visitor arrivals have increased, while improving housing, transport, and more. And tackling long-standing issues, the government enacted Basic Law Article 23 legislation, seizing the opportunities presented by the nation. The chief executive has led delegations to ASEAN, the Middle East, and Central Asia to open up markets. We attract enterprises and investments, reinforced Hong Kong's position as an international hub for high-caliber talents, and promoted Study in Hong Kong brand. This year, the first payload expert from Hong Kong joined the Shenzhou 23 spaceflight mission. Hong Kong remains highly ranked internationally. Opened last year, the Hatau Cooperation Zone has boosted INT development. We are expediting northern metropolis development and are formulating the first five-year plan to build a better future together.
2: Firing practice will be carried out at Sanwai and Tailing Range in Fanling today from 8 a.m. to 9 p.m. During daytime practice, red flags will be hung at proper places around the firing range. During night practice, red lights will be hung along the boundary of the range. For safety reasons, members of the public are warned to refrain from entering the firing areas within the period of firing.
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0: You know, parents often complain that their children don't understand the value of money and have no idea how to handle it. Well, how can we expect them to know something we haven't taught? I think it's a good idea to bring kids, and especially teenagers, into the adult world of money management. Let them get a feel for what it takes to balance a budget. I knew a doctor with four daughters, for example, who gave each of them an annual clothing allowance starting at the age of 12. These girls had to budget the money throughout the year for everything they needed. The youngest girl was a little impulsive, and she celebrated her 12th birthday by spending her yearly allowance on an expensive coat. By the following spring, she was down to shredded stockings and frayed dresses. It was difficult for her parents not to intervene, but they had the courage to stand back and let her learn a valuable lesson about money management. A single mother invited her 15-year-old son to help figure the family's income taxes. When the boy saw the hidden costs of running a household, things like paying mortgage interest and insurance premiums, he was shocked. He had no idea that it took so much money to exist before you started even having fun. What must be taught is that everything is a trade-off. If you spend money for one thing, you won't have it for something that might be more important. You can teach your children that there's no such thing in life as having it all.
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1: The Trump administration's removal of more than 100 immigration judges is undermining the independence of the courts and the U.S. justice system. A panel of independent experts appointed by the United Nations Human Rights Council says on Thursday, immigration judges, who are employees of the Justice Department, hear deportation cases, including migrants' petition for asylum and other protections from removal. The UN panel called for the administration to stop what it described as the mass arbitrary removal of immigration judges and the continued politicization of immigration courts. An official from the Justice Department's Executive Office for Immigration Review says the agency continually evaluates all immigration judges on factors including conduct and impartiality. The Africa Centers for Disease Control and Prevention, or Africa CDC, on Friday commended China for its solidarity with Africa in response to the ongoing Bundibugyo Ebola outbreak. Africa CDC Director General Jean Kaseya made the remarks following a meeting with Jiang Feng, head of the Chinese mission to the African Union, at the agency's headquarters in Addis Ababa, the Ethiopian capital. During the meeting, the two officials signed a handover certificate formalizing a further emergency contribution of $2.5 million from the Chinese government to Africa's Ebola response, bringing China's total direct support to $4.5 million. Jiang says China and Africa are good friends, reliable partners, and good brothers. Since the outbreak began, the Chinese government had closely monitored the situation and attached great importance to Africa's response to the epidemic. South Africa and Namibia on Friday reaffirmed their commitment to deepening bilateral cooperation in trade, investment, industrial development, and regional integration. The two sides signed 7 agreements and cooperation instruments during the 4th session of the South Africa-Namibia Binational Commission, held in Pretoria and co-chaired by South African President Cyril Ramaphosa and his Namibian President Netumbo Nandi-Ndaitwa. According to a joint communique issued on Friday, the agreements covered employment and labor, public sector capacity building, bilateral air services, legal affairs, correctional services, gender equality, and women's empowerment. They also include an economic partnership agreement between the Namibia Chamber of Commerce and Industry and the South African Chamber of Commerce and Industry. They agreed to promote trade and investment, strengthen cross-border value chains, facilitate private sector partnerships, and pursue opportunities for joint industrial development and local value addition. The United States is deeply concerned by reports that Papua New Guinea has ordered the closure of Taiwan's representative office in the country, the State Department says on Friday, adding it was part of Beijing's intimidation campaign. The Pacific has long been an area for diplomatic competition between China and Taiwan, which Beijing views as its own territory with no right to the trappings of a state. The democratically ruled island rejects China's sovereignty claims. Papua New Guinea Foreign Minister Justin Tkachenko says on Thursday that Taiwan's office would be closed, drawing praise from Beijing and condemnation from Taipei. Papua New Guinea, like most countries, only has formal ties with China, not Taiwan. A State Department spokesperson says in a statement, "We are deeply concerned by reports that the government of Papua New Guinea has unilaterally ordered the closure of the Taipei Economic Office in Port Moresby." A senior Chinese party and government delegation visited North Korea's Wonsan Kalma coastal tourist area in the latest sign of renewed high-level exchanges between the neighbors. The delegation, led by China's 4th highest-ranked official, Wang Hunning, toured the East Coast Resort on Friday during the delegation's visit to North Korea, which included a meeting with leader Kim Jong-un. The visit to the resort caps a 3-day trip by Wang and is the latest in a series of exchanges between Beijing and Pyongyang that have signaled strengthening ties. KCNA says Wang was accompanied by senior North Korean officials, including Jo Yong-won and Kim Song-nam. The visitors were briefed on the resort's facilities, operations, and development prospects, and Wang praised the project as an example of North Korea's people-first policy.
0: Metro Plus weather.
1: Mainly cloudy with a few showers. More showers in some areas with squally thunderstorms at first. Sunny intervals in the afternoon with a maximum temperature of around 31 degrees. Moderate south to southwesterly winds. Occasionally fresh offshore at first. Relative humidity stands at 80%. For the outlook, a few showers on Sunday. More showers on Monday. And showers will ease off gradually in the following couple of days. And that's the weather from Metro Plus. Your Connect.

0: There are always adversities in life. If you're emotionally distressed because of family conflict, debt, marital or interpersonal problems, and you don't know how to deal with the situation, please call Caritas Family Crisis Support Centre's 24-hour crisis hotline, 18288, to talk about it. A bend in the road is not the end of the road. If you're willing to seek help, you will find a way. It's my life,
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0: Yes. 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
1: The United States is deeply concerned by reports that Papua New Guinea has ordered the closure of Taiwan's representative office in the country, the State Department says on Friday, adding it was part of Beijing's intimidation campaign. The Pacific has long been an area for diplomatic competition between China and Taiwan, which Beijing views as its own territory with no right to the trappings of a state. The democratically ruled island rejects China's sovereignty claims. Papua New Guinea Foreign Minister Justin Tkachenko says on Thursday that Taiwan's office would be closed, drawing praise from Beijing and condemnation from Taipei. Papua New Guinea, like most countries, only has formal ties with China, not Taiwan. A State Department spokesperson says in a statement, "We are deeply concerned by reports that the government of Papua New Guinea has unilaterally ordered the closure of the Taipei Economic Office in Port Moresby." UN Secretary General Antonio Guterres remains deeply concerned by the continuing military escalation between Iran and the United States. His deputy spokesman, Farhan Haq, says Guterres is particularly concerned about attacks on civilian infrastructure in Iran and across the region, adding that the UN chief stressed that such attacks are unacceptable. Guterres reiterated his firm conviction that there is no military solution to this conflict and called for stepped-up diplomatic efforts toward a peaceful and durable settlement. Haq says such a settlement should include the full restoration of international navigational rights and freedoms in and around the Strait of Hormuz. The UN Office for the Coordination of Humanitarian Affairs says UN humanitarians continue to scale up support for communities devastated by last month's earthquakes in Venezuela. OCHA says it continues to coordinate the complex relief efforts in the South American country. More than 100 aid organizations have reported carrying out over 2,200 response activities, from the delivery of hot meals to the distribution of tents across 14 states to support people affected by the earthquakes and address pre-existing needs. OCHA and partners have coordinated the receipt and distribution of over 525 tons of humanitarian supplies, including food, health items, shelter support, and water and sanitation assistance. The office says relief efforts remain concentrated in La Guaira, the state hardest hit by the earthquakes. Venezuelan authorities reported that nearly 5,000 people have been killed and more than 16,700 injured since the earthquake struck on June 24. Rescue officials say more than 50 homes were destroyed by fire on Friday near the city of Drammen in southern Norway as firefighters battled to contain the flames amid strong winds. Thick black smoke covered the area, located some 50 kilometers west of Oslo, but there were no reports of casualties or people missing from the blaze, which hit a neighborhood of terraced housing. At least 60 firefighters worked to put out the fire, with more on the way from nearby regions, while helicopters were deployed to douse the flames with water. Police evacuated hundreds of people as the fire continued to burn and also spread to the surrounding forest. It was not immediately known where or how the fire began. Authorities say a powerful storm system affecting 10 of Chile's 16 regions have left at least 3 people dead, 7 injured, and more than 800 homes damaged. The storm, which began on Thursday and is expected to persist through the weekend, has brought heavy rain from the northern region of Atacama to the south-central region of La Araucania, causing flooding, roof damage, fallen trees, and road closures due to gusts of up to 160 kilometers per hour. The energy minister says about 400,000 people nationwide remained without electricity, with the central region of Valparaiso the hardest hit.
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1: Mainly cloudy with a few showers. More showers in some areas with squally thunderstorms at first. Sunny intervals in the afternoon with a maximum temperature of around 31 degrees. Moderate south to southwesterly winds. Occasionally fresh offshore at first. Relative humidity stands at 80%. For the outlook, a few showers on Sunday. More showers on Monday, and showers will ease off gradually in the following couple of days. And that's the weather from Metro Plus. 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

my music doesn't sound the same, and my hair's no longer shaved. I'm worried if I'm on the right path. But in times of trouble, I can turn to my mother, and I know that she gon' understand. So at age 20

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2: Firing practice will be carried out at the Qingshan firing range today from 8 a.m. to 9 p.m. During daytime practice, red flags will be hung at proper places around the firing range. During night practice, red lights will be hung around the boundary of the range. For safety reasons, members of the public are warned to refrain from entering the firing areas within the period of firing.
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0: next time you take an evening stroll, notice the sidewalks framing the streets of your neighborhood. You know, they were put there for good reason. I heard a story recently of a college campus undergoing an ambitious expansion project. After several new wings and buildings had been constructed, it was time to put in the sidewalks. But instead, they decided to wait a year, during which time they could monitor the traffic patterns of the students. Then they could position the sidewalks along the most worn paths through the campus. Well, I don't have to tell you how the experiment turned out. At the end of the year, well-worn trails ran serpentine throughout the campus, weaving in all directions, and the lawn was a literal wreck. Though the idea may have sounded good on paper, the results proved chaotic. The fact is, people need sidewalks. They provide order and direction, like concrete maps leading from one building to the next. And they should be planned, not left to chance. Well, the same is true when it comes to parenting. Children need sidewalks too. Clear, concrete paths guiding them through the world. They need to know this is where you should walk and this is where you shouldn't. And those parameters must be well thought out and implemented and not left to chance. Kids need to know which direction you think they ought to go. When deprived of that guidance, they often meander aimlessly through the formative years of their life in search of meaning.
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1: A senior Chinese party and government delegation visited North Korea's Wonsan Kalma coastal tourist area in the latest sign of renewed high-level exchanges between the neighbors. The delegation, led by China's fourth highest-ranked official, Wang Hening, toured the East Coast Resort on Friday during the delegation's visit to North Korea, which included a meeting with leader Kim Jong-un. The visit to the resort caps a three-day trip by Wang and is the latest in a series of exchanges between Beijing and Pyongyang.

that have signaled strengthening ties. KCNA says Wang was accompanied by senior North Korean officials, including Jo Yong-wong and Kim Song-nam. The visitors were briefed on the resort's facilities, operations, and development prospects, and Wang praised the project as an example of North Korea's people-first policy. UN Secretary General Antonio Guterres remains deeply concerned by the continuing military escalation between Iran and the United States. His deputy spokesman, Farhan Haq, says Guterres is particularly concerned about attacks on civilian infrastructure in Iran and across the region, adding that the UN chief stressed that such attacks are unacceptable. Guterres reiterated his firm conviction that there is no military solution to this conflict and called for stepped-up diplomatic efforts toward a peaceful and durable settlement. Haq says such a settlement should include the full restoration of international navigational rights and freedoms in and around the Strait of Hormuz. The UN Office for the Coordination of Humanitarian Affairs says UN humanitarians continue to scale up support for communities devastated by last month's earthquakes in Venezuela. OCHA says it continues to coordinate the complex relief efforts in the South American country. More than 100 aid organizations have reported carrying out over 2,200 response activities, from the delivery of hot meals to the distribution of tents across 14 states to support people affected by the earthquakes and address pre-existing needs. OCHA and partners have coordinated the receipt and distribution of over 525 tons of humanitarian supplies, including food, health items, shelter support, and water and sanitation assistance. The office says relief efforts remain concentrated in La Guaira, the state hardest hit by the earthquakes. Venezuelan authorities reported that nearly 5,000 people have been killed and more than 16,700 injured since the earthquake struck on June 24. Rescue officials say more than 50 homes were destroyed by fire on Friday near the city of Drammen in southern Norway as firefighters battled to contain the flames amid strong winds. Thick black smoke covered the area, located some 50 kilometers west of Oslo, but there were no reports of casualties or people missing from the blaze, which hit a neighborhood of terraced housing. At least 60 firefighters worked to put out the fire, with more on the way from nearby regions, while helicopters were deployed to douse the flames with water. Police evacuated hundreds of people as the fire continued to burn and also spread to the surrounding forest. It was not immediately known where or how the fire began. Authorities say a powerful storm system affecting 10 of Chile's 16 regions have left at least 3 people dead, 7 injured, and more than 800 homes damaged. The storm, which began on Thursday and is expected to persist through the weekend, has brought heavy rain from the northern region of Atacama to the south-central region of La Araucania, causing flooding, roof damage, fallen trees, and road closures due to gusts of up to 160 kilometers per hour. The energy minister says about 400,000 people nationwide remained without electricity, with the central region of Valparaiso the hardest hit. The United States is deeply concerned by reports that Papua New Guinea has ordered the closure of Taiwan's representative office in the country, the State Department says on Friday, adding it was part of Beijing's intimidation campaign. The Pacific has long been an area for diplomatic competition between China and Taiwan, which Beijing views as its own territory with no right to the trappings of a state. The democratically ruled island rejects China's sovereignty claims. Papua New Guinea Foreign Minister Justin Tkachenko says on Thursday that Taiwan's office would be closed, drawing praise from Beijing and condemnation from Taipei. Papua New Guinea, like most countries, only has formal ties with China, not Taiwan. A State Department spokesperson says in a statement, "We are deeply concerned by reports that the government of Papua New Guinea has unilaterally ordered the closure of the Taipei Economic Office in Port Moresby." South Africa and Namibia on Friday reaffirmed their commitment to deepening bilateral cooperation in trade, investment, industrial development, and regional integration. The two sides signed 7 agreements and cooperation instruments during the 4th session of the South Africa-Namibia Binational Commission, held in Pretoria and co-chaired by South African President Cyril Ramaphosa and his Namibian President Netumbo Nandi-Ndaitwa. According to a joint communique issued on Friday, the agreements covered employment and labor, public sector

0: after capacity building, bilateral air services, legal affairs, correctional services, gender equality, and women's empowerment. They also include an economic partnership agreement between the Namibia Chamber of Commerce and Industry and the South African Chamber of Commerce and Industry. They agreed to promote trade and investment, strengthen cross-border value chains, facilitate private sector partnerships, and pursue opportunities for joint industrial development and local value addition. The Africa Centers for Disease Control and Prevention, or Africa CDC, on Friday commended China for its solidarity with Africa in response to the ongoing Bundibugyo Ebola outbreak. Africa CDC Director General Jean Kaseya made the remarks following a meeting with Jiang Feng, head of the Chinese mission to the African Union, at the agency's headquarters in Addis Ababa, the Ethiopian capital. During the meeting, the two officials signed a handover certificate formalizing a further emergency contribution of $2.5 million from the Chinese government to Africa's Ebola response, bringing China's total direct support to $4.5 million. Jiang says China and Africa are good friends, reliable partners, and good brothers. Since the outbreak began, the Chinese government had closely monitored the situation and attached great importance to Africa's response to the epidemic. The Trump administration's removal of more than 100 immigration judges is undermining the independence of the courts and the U.S. justice system. A panel of independent experts appointed by the United Nations Human Rights Council says on Thursday, immigration judges, who are employees of the Justice Department, hear deportation cases, including migrants' petition for asylum and other protections from removal. The UN panel called for the administration to stop what it described as the mass arbitrary removal of immigration judges and the continued politicization of immigration courts. An official from the Justice Department's Executive Office for Immigration Review says the agency continually evaluates all immigration judges on factors including conduct and impartiality. President Volodymyr Zelensky on Friday took steps to repair a rift with key ally Poland over his decision in May to name a Ukrainian army unit in honor of the World War II fighters who killed Poles. Zelensky chaired a meeting of senior officials devoted to relations with Poland and pledged to expand investigations into killings by the Ukrainian insurgent army, a pro-independence armed group, and open intelligence files. Zelensky told the meeting that improved ties were critical in view of Poland's considerable help to Ukraine since Russia's invasion of its smaller neighbor in 2022. Polish President Karol Nawrocki stripped Zelensky of Poland's top honor after he announced the naming plan. Zelensky wrote on X after the meeting, "The priorities are clear. All of us in Europe need good, neighborly, equal, and mutually beneficial relations built on respect. Poland provided significant support to Ukraine after the start of Russia's full-scale invasion, and we are grateful to Poland." An Israeli airstrike killed at least 8 Palestinians and wounded 20 attending a funeral in Nusayrat in the central Gaza Strip for a person killed by another Israeli strike on the area earlier in the day. Those deaths, along with at least 3 Palestinians killed in separate Israeli airstrikes elsewhere in the enclave, brought Friday's toll to at least 12, according to medics. Hamas condemned the Nusayrat strike as a brutal massacre against mourners and urged mediators, as well as the United Nations, to act to halt Israeli attacks in Gaza. Asked about the attack in Nusayrat, the Israeli military says it struck a cell belonging to the Islamic Jihad militant group, which holds sway in parts of the enclave along with Hamas. President Donald Trump on Friday blamed Canada for wildfire smoke spreading across the United States and says he would add the incalculable cost of dealing with the pollution of existing tariffs on Canadian goods. Heavy smoke from hundreds of Canadian fires enveloped a swath of the U.S. from the Midwest to the Northeast on Thursday, prompting warnings to residents to stay indoors. Trump, who has had a combative relationship with Prime Minister Mark Carney, says he would be calling the Canadian leader to find out what he planned to do about the totally unacceptable situation.
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0: Mainly cloudy with a few showers. More showers in some areas with squally thunderstorms at first. Sunny intervals in the afternoon with a maximum temperature of around 31 degrees. Moderate south to southwesterly winds. Occasionally fresh offshore at first.

0: Relative humidity stands at 80%. For the outlook, a few showers on Sunday, more showers on Monday, and showers will ease off gradually in the following couple of days. And that's the weather from Metro Plus. Your Connect.
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Miss the news? Join Vince O'Brien every Saturday and Sunday, 8 to 8:30 in the morning on Where the Week Go, a 30-minute wrap-up of the week's news. 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

0: The chief executive is leading the government to draft the first Hong Kong's five-year plan, which is closely related to you and me. In the next 5 years, Hong Kong should further improve its competitiveness, consolidate and enhance its strengths, seize opportunities from national development, and strive for faster economic growth and better livelihoods. The chief executive has instructed the Constitutional and Mainland Affairs Bureau to hold a public consultation. We welcome your views. 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
1: 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We care.

You know, I've always thought that kids were funny. I'm reminded, for example, of Ann Ortland's 11-year-old son, Nels, whom she described in her book, Disciplines of a Beautiful Woman. She had taken this rambunctious boy to their pediatrician for a routine physical examination. Before seeing the doctor, however, the nurse attempted to obtain a medical history. "Tell me, Mrs. Ortland," said the nurse, "how's he sleeping?" Well, Nels answered on his own behalf, and he said, "I sleep very well." The nurse wrote that down. "Ms. Ortland, how are his bowels?" said the nurse. The boy responded, "Oh, they're good. A-E-I-O-N-U. This boy made an impression that neither his mother nor the nurse will ever forget. See, it's memories like these that remind us of the joys of parenting. I encourage you to take the time to record the memorable moments you experience with your children. If you don't have time to take elaborate notes or you don't have access to a VCR recorder, keep a diary, record an audio tape, and by all means maintain a photo album. Having lived to see my children grow up and leave the nest, I can tell you that the effort you invest in preserving their early childhood experiences will pay big dividends as the years unfold and time blurs the memories.

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1: The U.S. military said it carried out the seventh night of strikes on Iran since President Donald Trump declared the temporary ceasefire agreement was over. In a statement shared on X, U.S. Central Command, CENTCOM, wrote that its forces hit surveillance sites, military logistics infrastructure, underground weapons storage, and maritime capabilities. Iran's Revolutionary Guards said two oil tankers had exploded in the Strait of Hormuz while passing through a mined part of the shipping channel. That was dismissed as false by CENTCOM. Jordan's armed forces said it had intercepted 10 Iranian missiles fired into its airspace overnight, though there were no casualties or damage. CENTCOM said it had ended its strikes at 9:30 or 2:30 BST after several hours. U.S. forces employed fighter aircraft, aerial drones, and warships in addition to other assets, it said in a statement. Iran's state-run forest agency had said two oil tankers exploded and caught fire while passing through mine routes south of the Strait of Hormuz. Later, CENTCOM posted on X, like most IRGC claims, this is false. A male diver was injured in a shark attack off the coast of Tasmania on Saturday, the latest in a spate of shark attacks in Australian waters. The 31-year-old was diving around 50 meters or 164 feet offshore in the Adventure Bay area.

0: area of Tasmania's Breeding Island, where he was bitten by what was believed to be a 2-meter or 6.6 feet broadnose, 7-gill shark at about 9:10 a.m. or 11:10 GMT. The man was able to return to shore and was assisted by fellow divers, Police Inspector Darren Latham said in a statement. The victim sustained 9 life-threatening injuries to his forearm and was airlifted to hospital in stable condition. Police said there had been no further sightings of the shark in the remote area of the island state, that is a 1-hour flight from the mainland city of Melbourne, 445 kilometers or 275 miles away. About 40% of the island is wilderness or protected areas. A landslide in southwest China killed at least 8 people and left 34 missing, local authorities said, with Chinese President Xi Jinping urging comprehensive inspections as rescue efforts were ongoing. The landslide happened around 9:10 a.m. local time in Chongqing, Pengshui County, with more than 800 rescuers deployed to the site, according to state broadcaster CCTV. County leader Ren Xizhang told a press conference that 18 people who were trapped were rescued. Among those, 8 were pronounced dead. Footage shared by CCTV showed a huge buildup of rocks and dirt covering part of a residential and commercial street at the bottom of a mountain in the region. The area where the landslide happened is known for unpredictable, steep terrain, a local official told a press conference late Friday, adding that dangerous rocks still remain along the sides of the cliff. The government allocated 50 million yuan, $7.36 million, in natural disaster relief funds to support the rescue and relief operations and to provide assistance to affected residents, the Ministry of Finance and the Ministry of Emergency Management said. The United States on Friday partially removed Hong Kong-related sanctions and trade restrictions imposed by President Donald Trump in 2020 over China's security crackdown on the territory, but did not restore its autonomous status, the U.S. State and Treasury Department said. China had earlier announced that the U.S. decision to allow the expiration of Trump's national emergency declaration over Hong Kong would restore the territory's special trade and economic status, but U.S. officials disputed this assessment. The U.S. Treasury Department announced that it had allowed only the national emergency portions of Trump's order to expire. The order was issued during Trump's first term in response to Beijing's imposition of a national security law in Hong Kong. The July 14, 2020 order, which had been extended annually for the past 5 years, imposed sanctions on individuals associated with Hong Kong's security crackdown and suspended the territory's special economic and trade privileges associated with its prior autonomous status. A U.S. State Department spokesperson said that while the national emergency has ended, other parts of the executive order remain in effect.
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0: Mainly cloudy with a few showers, with a low of 27 and a high of 31 degrees and a relative humidity of 86%. More showers in some areas with squally thunderstorms at first, with moderate south to southwesterly winds. For the outlook, occasional showers in the next couple of days. Showers will ease off on Wednesday. The weather will become very hot in the following couple of days. Do take note that the thunderstorm warning is still enforced. And that's the weather from Metro Plus, your connect.

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2: I remember quite clearly now when this story happened. The autumn leaves were floating unmeasured down to the ground, recovering the lake where we used to swim like children, when the sun would dare to shine. That time we used to be happy. Well, I thought we were. But the truth was that you had been longing to leave me, not daring to tell me. On that precious night, watching the lake, vaguely conscious, you said our story was ending.

The rain was killing the last days of summer. You had been killing my last breath of love since a long time ago. I still don't think I'm gonna make it through another love story. You took it all away from me. And there I stand. I knew I was gonna be the one left behind. But still, I'm watching the lake, vaguely conscious, and I know.

0: What warning signs of serious emergencies should you know? Some answers on today's edition of Family Health. Here's Dr. Harold C. Thompson, an osteopathic family physician.
1: There are some conditions that can cause serious damage or death if they're not treated soon after symptoms appear. Most people know that a crushing pain in the center of the chest could be the start of a heart attack and rush to a hospital if they experience such pain. But there are signs and symptoms of other serious conditions that may not be as well known. In this program and an upcoming show, I'll talk about a number of warning signs that signal true emergencies and should not be ignored. As I said, a crushing pain in the center of the chest may indicate a heart attack. This is often accompanied by sweating, nausea and vomiting, shortness of breath, and fainting. A radiation of pain to the arms, neck, and jaw might also be experienced, as well as a feeling of impending doom. Most deaths occur within minutes or hours of the heart attack, so immediate treatment is essential. Anti-clotting drugs, if administered early enough, may limit the damage. Another type of chest pain, if it occurs with a sudden onset of loss of breath, can signal a blood clot in one of the arteries leading to the lungs. This clot, known as a pulmonary embolism, produces unexplained breathlessness with a sharp, stabbing chest pain that worsens with breathing. Other warning signs may appear. These include faintness, a cough with bloody sputum, swelling and pain in one of the legs, and blueness around the mouth. The person with a pulmonary embolism is likely to have been bedbound for a long time or have sat in one position for a long period, on an overseas flight, for example. Similar warning signs could be produced by pulmonary edema, which is the buildup of fluid in the lungs because the left side of the heart can no longer pump blood well. The primary symptom for pulmonary edema is difficulty breathing, often in the middle of the night, and this symptom rapidly worsens. Other things to look for include restlessness, anxiety, and a sense of doom, a cough that produces frothy, blood-flecked sputum, and an audible bubbling sound when breathing. On an upcoming family health program, I'll talk about emergency warning signs that, if ignored, could lead to blindness. I'll also talk about emergency signs for stroke and bleeding ulcer.
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0: 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August 2nd is Sport for All Day. Come on, let's work up a sweat. 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
1: The U.S. military said it carried out the seventh night of strikes on Iran since President Donald Trump declared the temporary ceasefire agreement was over. In a statement shared on X, U.S. Central Command, CENTCOM, wrote that its forces hit surveillance sites, military logistics infrastructure, underground weapons storage, and maritime capabilities. Iran's Revolutionary Guards said two oil tankers had exploded in the Strait of Hormuz while passing through a mined part of the shipping channel. That was dismissed as false by CENTCOM. Jordan's armed forces said it had intercepted 10 Iranian missiles fired into its airspace overnight, though there were no casualties or damage. CENTCOM said it had ended its strikes at 9:30 or 2:30 BST after several hours. U.S. forces employed fighter aircraft, aerial drones, and warships in addition to other assets, it said in a statement. Iran's state-run forest agency had said two oil tankers exploded and caught fire while passing through mine routes south of the Strait of Hormuz. Later, CENTCOM posted on X, like most IRGC claims, this is false. A male diver was injured in a shark attack off the coast of Tasmania on Saturday, the latest in a spate of shark attacks in Australian waters. The 31-year-old was diving around 50 meters, 164 feet, offshore in the Adventure Bay area of Tasmania's Breeding Island, where he was bitten by what was believed to be a 2-meter or 6.6 feet broadnose 7-gill shark at about 9:10 a.m. or 11:10 GMT. The man was able to return to shore and was assisted by fellow divers. Police Inspector Darren Latham said in a statement, the victim sustained 9 life-threatening injuries to his forearm and was airlifted to hospital in stable condition. Police said there had been no further sightings of the shark in the remote area of the island state. That is a 1-hour flight from the mainland city of Melbourne, 445 kilometers or 275 miles away. About 40% of the island is wilderness or protected areas. A landslide in southwest China killed at least 8 people.

0: people and left 34 missing, local authorities said, with Chinese President Xi Jinping urging comprehensive inspections as rescue efforts were ongoing. The landslide happened around 9:10 a.m. local time in Chongqing, Penghui County, with more than 800 rescuers deployed to the site, according to state broadcaster CCTV. County leader Ren Xijiang told a press conference that 18 people who were trapped were rescued. Among those, 8 were pronounced dead. Footage shared by CCTV showed a huge buildup of rocks and dirt covering part of a residential and commercial street at the bottom of a mountain in the region. The area where the landslide happened is known for unpredictable steep terrain. A local official told a press conference late Friday, adding that dangerous rocks still remain along the sides of the cliff. The government allocated 50 million yuan, $7.36 million, in natural disaster relief funds to support the rescue and relief operations and to provide assistance to affected residents, the Ministry of Finance and the Ministry of Emergency Management said. The United States on Friday partially removed Hong Kong-related sanctions and trade restrictions imposed by President Donald Trump in 2020 over China's security crackdown on the territory, but did not restore its autonomous status, the U.S. State and Treasury Department said. China had earlier announced that the U.S. decision to allow the expiration of Trump's national emergency declaration over Hong Kong would restore the territory's special trade and economic status, but U.S. officials disputed this assessment. The U.S. Treasury Department announced that it had allowed only the national emergency portions of Trump's order to expire. The order was issued during Trump's first term in response to Beijing's imposition of a national security law in Hong Kong. The July 14, 2020 order, which had been extended annually for the past 5 years, imposed sanctions on individuals associated with Hong Kong's security crackdown and suspended the territory's special economic and trade privileges associated with its prior autonomous status. A U.S. State Department spokesperson said that while the national emergency has ended, other parts of the executive order remain in effect.
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0: Mainly cloudy with a few showers, with a low of 27 and a high of 31 degrees and a relative humidity of 86%. More showers in some areas with squally thunderstorms at first, with moderate south to southwesterly winds. For the outlook, occasional showers in the next couple of days. Showers will ease off on Wednesday. The weather will become very hot in the following couple of days. Do take note that the thunderstorm warning is still enforced. And that's the weather from Metro Plus. Your Connect.

0: The current term government strives to grow the economy, improve livelihood, pursue new opportunities, and promote the mega event economy. Visitor arrivals have increased, while improving housing, transport, and more. And tackling long-standing issues, the government enacted Basic Law Article 23 legislation, seizing the opportunities presented by the nation. The chief executive has led delegations to ASEAN, the Middle East, and Central Asia to open up markets. We attract enterprises and investments, reinforced Hong Kong's position as an international hub for high-caliber talents, and promoted Study in Hong Kong brand. This year, the first payload expert from Hong Kong joined the Shenzhou 23 spaceflight mission. Hong Kong remains highly ranked internationally. Opened last year, the Hatau Cooperation Zone has boosted INT development. We are expediting Northern Metropolis development and are formulating the first five-year plan to build a better future together.
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2: 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I take her out to fancy restaurants. She takes the sadness out of me. I make her cards on her birthday. She makes me a better man. I take her water when she's thirsty.

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1: Pakistan has been negotiating an expanded defense pact with Kuwait in exchange for energy cooperation and investment, according to five sources with knowledge of the talks. The talks remain at an early stage and could still be complicated by heightened tensions between the United States and Iran, said one source. Reuters reported on Thursday that there were mounting concerns in Islamabad that its mutual defense pact with Saudi Arabia, signed last year, could draw Pakistan into the U.S.-Iran war. After the Iran-aligned Houthi movement launched an attack on Saudi Arabia on Monday, nuclear-armed Pakistan told Iran it would treat attacks on the kingdom as attacks on itself. Any defense deal with Kuwait, which has come under heavy attacks from Iran this year, would also raise questions about Pakistan's role in future mediation between the U.S. and Iran. Kuwait has had a more limited defense deal with Pakistan for training and joint exercises since 2023. Authorities in India's capital, Delhi, have moved fasting social activist Sonam Vangchuk to hospital after his condition worsened on the 21st day of a hunger strike he launched to demand the resignation of the federal education minister. Vangchuk, 59, has been fasting since June 28 in solidarity with India's Youth Cockroach Janata Party, or CJP, which is demanding Education Minister Dharmendra Pradhan step down over exam paper leaks in May that affected millions of students. Police in Delhi said Vangchuk was moved to a hospital for essential medical care on court orders after his health worsened on Saturday. On Thursday, the Delhi High Court asked authorities to watch his health closely and intervene if needed, in response to a petition asking authorities to force feed him as his health weakened. Protesters from the CJP said they would march to India's parliament on July 20 when the monsoon session begins to press their demand for Pradhan's resignation and seek exam reforms. Colombian state-controlled energy company Ecopetrol said on Friday a cyber attack resulted in the theft of data tied to about 3,300 user accounts and that it could not guarantee the breach would not have a material adverse financial impact. The company, however, said it had not identified any critical disruption to its operations, production capacity, or any direct financial impact as of Friday, and that no stolen data had yet been disclosed by the hacker. Ecopetrol is one of Latin America's largest energy producers and Colombia's largest company, accounting for more than 60% of the country's hydrocarbon production. Ecopetrol said the hacker had not been identified, but had communicated extortion demands to the company and threatened to publicly disclose the hacked information. The data breach affected cloud-based file storage environments of 15 subsidiaries, including Ecopetrol itself, the energy firm said.

0: said, adding that it was able to prevent an attempted ransomware attack. At least 4 people were killed and 4 others were missing after a flash flood swept through a mountainous village in Vietnam's northern province of Lai Châu, state media reported. The flood in Muong Thanh village early on Friday after days of heavy rains in several parts of northern Vietnam also injured 7 people. Vietnam is prone to deadly storms and floods during the rainy season that peaks from July through September. Natural disasters, mostly floods, killed 489 people in the country last year, according to government data. The Vietnam News Agency report had photos showing red mud and flood water blanketing the village, with rocks and woodlogs piling in a corner of a damaged road. Since Wednesday, landslides and flash floods triggered by heavy rain have also damaged roads, power grids, and hundreds of houses, as well as inundating 238 hectares of crops in the region, according to the government's Disaster Management Agency.
1: Metro Plus weather.
0: Mainly cloudy with a few showers, with a low of 27 and a high of 31 degrees and a relative humidity of 86%. More showers in some areas with squally thunderstorms at first, with moderate south to southwesterly winds. For the outlook, occasional showers in the next couple of days. Showers will ease off on Wednesday. The weather will become very hot in the following couple of days. Do take note that the thunderstorm warning is still enforced. And that's the weather from Metro Plus. You're connected.

0: Workers should clarify their status as employees or self-employed persons before signing contracts. Many factors such as employment rights and benefits should be considered, and employment status is decided by both parties, not just by employers. Employees can refuse if employers change their status to self-employed against their wish. If employees don't get their statutory benefits, they may call the Labour Department complaint hotline at 2815 2200.
1: Your Plus, your Light Rock.

0: What can you learn about a person's health by examining his or her hair? Some answers on today's edition of Family Health. Here's Dr. Harold C. Thompson, an osteopathic family physician.
1: Most doctors consider hair analysis, with rare exception, to be an almost useless procedure that has the potential to waste a patient's time and money. But that hasn't stopped a lot of so-called experts from making all sorts of promises about what hair analysis can do. Hair growth occurs in cycles. An individual hair on your head grows at a steady rate for 3 to 5 years. It then stops growing for about 3 months and finally falls out. The follicle where the hair was rests for about 3 months, then starts growing a new hair. Because of this process, some researchers have found the study of hair to be enlightening. A strand of hair provides something of a linear record.

0: record of certain aspects of your health. For instance, the concentration of some chemicals in the hair can vary as your state of health varies. An examination of the hair can be useful when analyzed with other significant findings. But that's the part I want to stress. Just analyzing the hair by itself is useless without other tests and examinations to get an overall picture of your health status. The health scam artists usually offer to send a clump of hair off to a laboratory, which will analyze it and send you a printout of what is in the hair. The printout also will often contain some sort of overall assessment of your health. For instance, you may be warned of a supposed vitamin deficiency or dangerous level of some heavy metal in your body. There are many problems with this process, perhaps the most severe being that the amount of a certain element in the hair is not always a reliable indicator of the amount of the element in the body. A second is that the shampoos, dyes, and other things people put on their hair tend to change the makeup of the hair, adding some elements and subtracting others. Finally, there is little standardization between the commercial labs that analyze the hair samples, and scientists have found if you send the same sample of hair off to several of these labs, you'll likely get several different assessments of your health. So, hair analysis should be avoided except when it's used by a physician in conjunction with many other tests, or if you're a subject in a research experiment. Otherwise, it's outright fraud. Don't waste your money on it.
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1: Pakistan has been negotiating an expanded defense pact with Kuwait in exchange for energy cooperation and investment, according to five sources with knowledge of the talks. The talks remain at an early stage and could still be complicated by heightened tensions between the United States and Iran, said one source. Reuters reported on Thursday that there were mounting concerns in Islamabad that its mutual defense pact with Saudi Arabia, signed last year, could draw Pakistan into the U.S.-Iran war. After the Iran-aligned Houthi movement launched an attack on Saudi Arabia on Monday, nuclear-armed Pakistan told Iran it would treat attacks on the kingdom as attacks on itself. Any defense deal with Kuwait, which has come under heavy attacks from Iran this year, would also raise questions about Pakistan's role in future mediation between the U.S. and Iran. Kuwait has had a more limited defense deal with Pakistan for training and joint exercises since 2023. Authorities in India's capital, Delhi, have moved fasting social activist Sonam Vangchuk to hospital after his condition worsened on the 21st day of a hunger strike he launched to demand the resignation of the federal education minister. Vangchuk, 59, has been fasting since June 28 in solidarity with India's Youth Cockroach Janata Party, or CJP, which is demanding education minister Dharmendra Pradhan step down over exam paper leaks in May that affected millions of students. Police in Delhi said Vangchuk was moved to a hospital for essential medical care on court orders after his health worsened on Saturday. On Thursday, the Delhi High Court asked authorities to watch his health closely and intervene if needed, in response to a petition asking authorities to force feed him as his health weakened. Protesters from the CJP said they would march to India's parliament on July 20, when the monsoon session begins, to press their demand for Pradhan's resignation and seek exam reforms. Colombian state-controlled energy company Ecopetrol said on Friday a cyber attack resulted in the theft of data tied to about 3,300 user accounts and that it could not guarantee the breach would not have a material adverse financial impact. The company, however, said it had not identified any critical disruption to its operations, production capacity, or any direct financial impact as of Friday, and that no stolen data had yet been disclosed by the hacker. Ecopetrol is one of Latin America's largest energy producers and Colombia's largest company, accounting for more than 60% of the country's hydrocarbon production. Ecopetrol said the hacker had not been identified, but had communicated extortion demands to the company and threatened to publicly disclose the hacked information. The data breach affected cloud-based file storage environments of 15 subsidiaries, including Ecopetrol itself, the energy firm said, adding that it was able to prevent an attempted ransomware attack. At least four people were killed and four others were missing after a flash flood swept through a mountainous village in Vietnam's northern province of Lai Châu, state media reported. The flood in Muong Thanh village early on Friday after days of heavy rains in several parts of northern Vietnam also injured seven people. Vietnam is prone to deadly storms and floods during the rainy season that peaks from July through September. Natural disasters, mostly floods, killed 489 people in the country last year, according to government data. The Vietnam News Agency report had photos showing red mud and floodwater blanketing the village, with rocks and woodlogs piling in a corner of a damaged road. Since Wednesday, landslides and flash floods triggered by heavy rain

0: have also damaged roads, power grids, and hundreds of houses, as well as inundating 238 hectares of crops in the region, according to the government's Disaster Management Agency.
1: Metro Plus weather.
0: Mainly cloudy with a few showers and thunderstorms, with a low of 27 and a high of 31 degrees, and relative humidity of 79%. We have moderate south to southwesterly winds. For the outlook, occasional showers in the next couple of days. Showers will ease off on Wednesday. The weather will become very hot in the following couple of days. To observe, the thunderstorm warning is still in place. And that's the weather from Metro Plus, your connect.

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I want to say a word or two today on behalf of the public schools and especially the men and women who serve our children there. First, let me acknowledge that I share the concern of many others about falling test scores, increasing violence on campuses, and the high illiteracy rate. But I'm not quick to blame educators for everything that's gone wrong. The teachers and school administrators who guide our children have been among the most maligned and underappreciated people in our society. But I think it's a bum rap. We would still be having serious difficulties in our schools if the professionals did everything right. Why? Because what goes on in the classroom can't be separated from the problems occurring in the culture at large. Educators aren't responsible for the condition our kids are in when they arrive at school each day. It's not the teacher's fault that families are unraveling and that large numbers of their students have been abused, neglected, and undernourished. They can't keep kids from watching mindless television or violent videos until midnight or from using illegal substances and alcohol. In essence, when the culture begins to crumble, the schools will also look bad. That's why, even though I disagree with some of the trends in modern education, I sympathize with the dedicated teachers and principals out there who are doing their best on behalf of our

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1: Hong Kong authorities intercepted two travelers arriving from Thailand on Thursday, discovering dozens of suspected endangered live tortoises and lizards hidden inside their carry-on luggage. The seized reptiles have an estimated black market value of 550,000 Hong Kong dollars. The two male passengers from South Korea, aged 24 and 30, were stopped by customs officers in the arrivals hall of the Hong Kong International Airport after flying in from Bangkok. During a clearance check, officers found 36 live tortoises and 8 live lizards packed into plastic boxes within the men's hand baggage. Following the discovery, experts from the Agriculture, Fisheries and Conservation Department examined animals and identified them as species likely protected under international wildlife trade conventions and local conservation laws. The entire case has been officially handed over to the department for further investigation and necessary follow-up actions. Customs officials used the opportunity to remind the public about the severe consequences of wildlife smuggling. Pakistan has been negotiating an expanded defense pact with Kuwait in exchange for energy cooperation and investment, according to five sources with knowledge of the talks. The talks remain at an early stage and could still be complicated by heightened tensions between the United States and Iran, said one source. Reuters reported on Thursday that there were mounting concerns in Islamabad that its mutual defense pact with Saudi Arabia, signed last year, could draw Pakistan into the U.S.-Iran war. After the Iran-aligned Houthi movement launched an attack on Saudi Arabia on Monday, nuclear-armed Pakistan told Iran it would treat attacks on the kingdom as attacks on itself. Any defense deal with Kuwait, which has come under heavy attacks from Iran this year, would also raise questions about Pakistan's role in future mediation between the U.S. and Iran. Kuwait has had a more limited defense deal with Pakistan for training and joint exercises since 2023. A man died after a two-vehicle crash on the Sydney Harbour Bridge Saturday afternoon, police in the Australian state of New South Wales said. Emergency services were called to the Bradfield Highway Sydney Harbour Bridge about 12:40 p.m. following reports of a crash, NSW Police said in a statement. Officers were told two vehicles had collided. NSW ambulance paramedics and police performed CPR on a driver, a man aged in his 70s, before he was stabilized and taken to hospital in critical condition. NSW police confirmed the man died in the hospital. He was yet to be formally identified. The crash caused major traffic delays across the Sydney Harbour Bridge. Police were urging anyone with information or footage to get in touch. The U.S. military said it carried out the seventh night of strikes on Iran since President Donald Trump declared the temporary ceasefire agreement was over. In a statement shared on X, U.S. Central Command, CENTCOM, wrote that its forces hit surveillance sites, military logistics infrastructure, underground weapons storage, and maritime capabilities. Iran's Revolutionary Guards said two oil tankers had exploded in the Strait of Hormuz while passing through a mined part of the shipping channel. That was dismissed as false by CENTCOM. Jordan's armed forces said it had intercepted 10 Iranian missiles fired into its airspace overnight, though there were no casualties or damage. CENTCOM said it had ended its strikes at 9:30 or 2:30 BST after several hours. U.S. forces employed fighter aircraft, aerial drones, and warships in addition to other assets, it said in a statement. Iran's state-run forest agency had said two oil tankers exploded and caught fire while passing through mined routes south of the Strait of Hormuz. Later, CENTCOM posted on X, like most IRGC claims, this is false. At least four people were killed and four others were missing after a flash flood swept through a mountainous village in Vietnam's northern province of Lai Châu, state media reported. The flood in Muong Thanh village early on Friday after days of heavy rains in several parts of northern Vietnam also injured seven people. Vietnam is prone to deadly storms and floods during the rainy season that peaks from July through September. Natural disasters, mostly floods, killed 489 people in the country last year, according to government data. The Vietnam News Agency report had photos showing red mud and flood water blanketing the village, with rocks and woodlogs piling in a corner.

0: of a damaged road. Since Wednesday, landslides and flash floods triggered by heavy rain have also damaged roads, power grids, and hundreds of houses, as well as inundating 238 hectares of crops in the region, according to the government's Disaster Management Agency.
1: Metro Plus weather.
0: Mainly cloudy with a few showers and thunderstorms, with a low of 27 and a high of 31 degrees, and relative humidity of 79%. We have moderate south to southwesterly winds. For the outlook, occasional showers in the next couple of days. Showers will ease off on Wednesday. The weather will become very hot in the following couple of days. To observe, the thunderstorm warning is still in place. And that's the weather from Metro Plus, your connect.

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0: The national flag, the national emblem, and the national anthem are the symbols and signs of our nation. We comply with the rules of displaying the national flag and the national emblem, and playing and singing the national anthem. On important occasions when the national flag is raised and the national anthem is played, we must rise and stand solemnly, face the flag, and sing the national anthem together. Show respect at all times. The national flag, the national emblem, and the national anthem belong to us all. Let's respect them.
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1: Hong Kong authorities intercepted two travelers arriving from Thailand on Thursday, discovering dozens of suspected endangered live tortoises and lizards hidden inside their carry-on luggage. The seized reptiles have an estimated black market value of 550,000 Hong Kong.

0: dollars. The two male passengers from South Korea, aged 24 and 30, were stopped by customs officers in the arrivals hall of the Hong Kong International Airport after flying in from Bangkok. During a clearance check, officers found 36 live tortoises and 8 live lizards packed into plastic boxes within the men's hand baggage. Following the discovery, experts from the Agriculture, Fisheries, and Conservation Department examined animals and identified them as species likely protected under international wildlife trade conventions and local conservation laws. The entire case has been officially handed over to the department for further investigation and necessary follow-up actions. Customs officials used the opportunity to remind the public about the severe consequences of wildlife smuggling. Pakistan has been negotiating an expanded defense pact with Kuwait in exchange for energy cooperation and investment, according to 5 sources with knowledge of the talks. The talks remain at an early stage and could still be complicated by heightened tensions between the United States and Iran, said one source. Reuters reported on Thursday that there were mounting concerns in Islamabad that its mutual defense pact with Saudi Arabia, signed last year, could draw Pakistan into the U.S.-Iran war. After the Iran-aligned Houthi movement launched an attack on Saudi Arabia on Monday, nuclear-armed Pakistan told Iran it would treat attacks on the kingdom as attacks on itself. Any defense deal with Kuwait, which has come under heavy attacks from Iran this year, would also raise questions about Pakistan's role in future mediation between the U.S. and Iran. Kuwait has had a more limited defense deal with Pakistan for training and joint exercises since 2023. A man died after a two-vehicle crash on the Sydney Harbour Bridge Saturday afternoon, police in the Australian state of New South Wales said. Emergency services were called to the Bradfield Highway Sydney Harbour Bridge about 12:40 p.m. following reports of a crash, NSW Police said in a statement. Officers were told two vehicles had collided. NSW ambulance paramedics and police performed CPR on a driver, a man aged in his 70s, before he was stabilized and taken to hospital in critical condition. NSW police confirmed the man died in the hospital. He was yet to be formally identified. The crash caused major traffic delays across the Sydney Harbour Bridge. Police were urging anyone with information or footage to get in touch. The U.S. military said it carried out the 7th night of strikes on Iran since President Donald Trump declared the temporary ceasefire agreement was over. In a statement shared on X, U.S. Central Command, CENTCOM, wrote that its forces hit surveillance sites, military logistics infrastructure, underground weapons storage, and maritime capabilities. Iran's Revolutionary Guards said two oil tankers had exploded in the Strait of Hormuz while passing through a mined part of the shipping channel. That was dismissed as false by CENTCOM. Jordan's armed forces said it had intercepted 10 Iranian missiles fired into its airspace overnight, though there were no casualties or damage. CENTCOM said it had ended its strikes at 9:30 or 2:30 BST after several hours. U.S. forces employed fighter aircraft, aerial drones, and warships in addition to other assets, it said in a statement. Iran's state-run forest agency had said two oil tankers exploded and caught fire while passing through mined routes south of the Strait of Hormuz. Later, CENTCOM posted on X, like most IRGC claims, this is false. At least 4 people were killed and 4 others were missing after a flash flood swept through a mountainous village in Vietnam's northern province of Lai Châu, state media reported. The flood in Muong Thanh village early on Friday after days of heavy rains in several parts of northern Vietnam also injured 7 people. Vietnam is prone to deadly storms and floods during the rainy season that peaks from July through September. Natural disasters, mostly floods, killed 489 people in the country last year, according to government data. The Vietnam News Agency report had photos showing red mud and flood water blanketing the village, with rocks and woodlogs piling in a corner of a damaged road. Since Wednesday, landslides and flash floods triggered by heavy rain have also damaged roads, power grids, and hundreds of houses, as well as inundating 238 hectares of crops in the region, according to the government's Disaster Management Agency.
1: Metro Plus weather.
0: Mainly cloudy with a few showers and thunderstorms, with a low of 27 and a high of 31 degrees, and relative humidity of 79%, we have moderate south to southwesterly winds. For the outlook, occasional showers in the next couple of days. Showers will ease off on Wednesday. The weather will become very hot in the following couple of days. To observe, the thunderstorm warning is still in place. And that's the weather from Metro Plus.

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1: Chill out. Light Rock.

Many years ago, I had an opportunity to hear a speech given by the late philosopher Dr. Francis Schaeffer, and he referred that night to the many bridges in Europe that were built by the Romans nearly 2,000 years ago. These unreinforced structures are still standing because they're used only for foot traffic. If large trucks or even automobiles were driven across them, they would collapse in a heap of dust and debris. Dr. Schaeffer said our culture is like those bridges. As fewer and fewer people know what they believe and commit themselves to a set of common values, there's an unseen weakness in the superstructure. When hard times come, such as an economic depression or a war, it's in danger of collapsing under its own weight. It occurs to me that many marriages share the characteristics of those old bridges today. They appear to be stable and secure because no inordinate amount of pressure has been put on them. But as soon as sickness or financial reverses come, the husband and wife turn on each other with a vengeance. I saw it happen many times during my years on the staff of a large children's hospital, where the birth of a sick or deformed baby often foretold the end of a marriage. Husbands and wives need to reinforce the foundations of their relationship.

0: 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Only then will they be ready for the pressures that eventually come to every family.
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1: The U.S. military said it carried out the seventh night of strikes on Iran since President Donald Trump declared the temporary ceasefire agreement was over. In a statement shared on X, U.S. Central Command, CENTCOM, wrote that its forces hit surveillance sites, military logistics infrastructure, underground weapons storage, and maritime capabilities. Iran's Revolutionary Guards said two oil tankers had exploded in the Strait of Hormuz while passing through a mined part of the shipping channel. That was dismissed as false by CENTCOM. Jordan's armed forces said it had intercepted 10 Iranian missiles fired into its airspace overnight, though there were no casualties or damage. CENTCOM said it had ended its strikes at 9:30 or 2:30 BST after several hours. U.S. forces employed fighter aircraft, aerial drones, and warships in addition to other assets, it said in its statement. Iran's state-run forest agency had said two oil tankers exploded and caught fire while passing through mined routes south of the Strait of Hormuz. Later, CENTCOM posted on X, like most IRGC claims, this is false. Hong Kong authorities intercepted two travelers arriving from Thailand on Thursday, discovering dozens of suspected endangered live tortoises and lizards hidden inside their carry-on luggage. The seized reptiles have an estimated black market value of 550,000 Hong Kong dollars. The two male passengers from South Korea, aged 24 and 30, were stopped by customs officers in the arrivals hall of the Hong Kong International Airport after flying in from Bangkok. During a clearance check, officers found 36 live tortoises and 8 live lizards packed into plastic boxes within the men's hand baggage. Following the discovery, experts from the Agriculture, Fisheries, and Conservation Department examined the animals and identified them as species likely protected under international wildlife trade conventions and local conservation laws. The entire case has been officially handed over to the department for further investigation and necessary follow-up actions. Customs officials used the opportunity to remind the public about the severe consequences of wildlife smuggling. Pakistan has been negotiating an expanded defense pact with Kuwait in exchange for energy cooperation and investment, according to five sources with knowledge of the talks. The talks remain at an early stage and could still be complicated by heightened tensions between the United States and Iran, said one source. Reuters reported on Thursday that there were mounting concerns in Islamabad that its mutual defense pact with Saudi Arabia, signed last year, could draw Pakistan into the U.S.-Iran war. After the Iran-aligned Houthi movement launched an attack on Saudi Arabia on Monday, nuclear-armed Pakistan told Iran it would treat attacks on the kingdom as attacks on itself. Any defense deal with Kuwait, which has come under heavy attacks from Iran this year, would also raise questions about Pakistan's role in future mediation between the U.S. and Iran. Kuwait has had a more limited defense deal with Pakistan for training and joint exercises since 2023. At least 4 people were killed and 4 others were missing after a flash flood swept through a mountainous village in Vietnam's northern province of Lai Châu, state media reported. The flood in Muong Thanh village early on Friday after days of heavy rains in several parts of northern Vietnam also injured 7 people. Vietnam is prone to deadly storms and floods during the rainy season that peaks from July through September. Natural disasters, mostly floods, killed 489 people in the country last year, according to government data. The Vietnam News Agency report had photos showing red mud and flood water blanketing the village, with rocks and woodlogs piling in a corner of a damaged road. Since Wednesday, landslides and flash floods triggered by heavy rain have also damaged roads, power grids, and hundreds of houses, as well as inundating 238 hectares of crops in the region, according to the government's Disaster Management Agency. A man died after a 2-vehicle crash on the Sydney Harbour Bridge Saturday afternoon, police in the Australian state of New South Wales said. Emergency services were called to the Bradfield Highway Sydney Harbour Bridge about 12:40 p.m. following reports of a crash, NSW Police said in a statement. Officers were told 2 vehicles had collided. NSW ambulance paramedics and police performed CPR on a driver, a man aged in his 70s, before he was stabilized and taken to hospital, critical condition. NSW police confirmed the man died in the hospital. He was yet to be formally identified. The crash caused major traffic delays across the Sydney Harbour Bridge. Police were urging anyone with information or footage to get in touch. The United States on Friday partially removed Hong Kong-related sanctions and trade restrictions imposed by President Donald Trump in 2020 over China's security crackdown on the territory, but did not restore its autonomous status, the U.S. State and Treasury Department said. China had earlier announced that the U.S. decision to allow the expiration of Trump's National Emergency Declaration over Hong Kong would restore the territory's special trade and economic status, but U.S. officials disputed this assessment. The U.S. Treasury Department announced that it had allowed only the national emergency portions of Trump's order to expire. The order was issued during Trump's first term in response to Beijing's imposition of a national security law in Hong Kong. The July 14, 2020 order, which had been extended annually for the past 5 years, imposed sanctions on individuals associated with Hong Kong's security crackdown and suspended the territory's special economic and trade privileges associated with its prior autonomous status. A U.S. State Department spokesperson said that while the national emergency has ended, other parts of the executive order remain in effect. A landslide in southwest China killed at least 8 people.

0: and left 34 missing, local authorities said, with Chinese President Xi Jinping urging comprehensive inspections as rescue efforts were ongoing. The landslide happened around 9:10 a.m. local time in Chongqing, Penghui County, with more than 800 rescuers deployed to the site, according to state broadcaster CCTV. County leader Ren Xizhang told a press conference that 18 people who were trapped were rescued. Among those, 8 were pronounced dead. Footage shared by CCTV showed a huge buildup of rocks and dirt covering part of a residential and commercial street at the bottom of a mountain in the region. The area where the landslide happened is known for unpredictable, steep terrain. A local official told a press conference late Friday, adding that dangerous rocks still remain along the sides of the cliff. The government allocated 50 million yuan, $7.36 million, in natural disaster relief funds to support the rescue and relief operations and to provide assistance to affected residents, the Ministry of Finance and the Ministry of Emergency Management said. Colombian state-controlled energy company Ecopetrol said on Friday a cyber attack resulted in the theft of data tied to about 3,300 user accounts and that it could not guarantee the breach would not have a material adverse financial impact. The company, however, said it had not identified any critical disruption to its operations, production capacity, or any direct financial impact as of Friday, and that no stolen data had yet been disclosed by the hacker. Ecopetrol is one of Latin America's largest energy producers and Colombia's largest company, accounting for more than 60% of the country's hydrocarbon production. Ecopetrol said the hacker had not been identified, but had communicated extortion demands to the company and threatened to publicly disclose the hacked information. The data breach affected cloud-based file storage environments of 15 subsidiaries, including Ecopetrol itself, the energy firm said, adding that it was able to prevent an attempted ransomware attack. Authorities in India's capital, Delhi, have moved fasting social activist Sonam Vangchuk to hospital after his condition worsened on the 21st day of a hunger strike he launched to demand the resignation of the federal education minister. Vangchuk, 59, has been fasting since June 28 in solidarity with India's Youth Cockroach Janta Party, or CJP, which is demanding Education Minister Dharmendra Pradhan step down over exam paper leaks in May that affected millions of students. Police in Delhi said Vangchuk was moved to a hospital for essential medical care on court orders after his health worsened on Saturday. On Thursday, the Delhi High Court asked authorities to watch his health closely and intervene if needed, in response to a petition asking authorities to force feed him as his health weakened. Protesters from the CJP said they would march to India's parliament on July 20, when the monsoon session begins, to press their demand for Pradhan's resignation and seek exam reforms.
1: Metro Plus weather.
0: Mainly cloudy with a few showers and thunderstorms, with a low of 27 and a high of 31 degrees, and relative humidity of 79%. We have moderate south to southwesterly winds. For the outlook, occasional showers in the next couple of days. Showers will ease off on Wednesday. The weather will become very hot in the following couple of days. To observe, the thunderstorm warning is still in place. And that's the weather from Metro Plus, your connect.
2: Mosquitoes can transmit many different infections. 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

Kertau Shenzhen Hong Kong Science and Technology Innovation Cooperation Zone is a key national strategic platform. Hong Kong Park enjoys distinctive edges of One River Two Banks and One Zone Two Parks, serving as the nation's testing ground for institutional innovation. Construction is in full swing, with the first three Phase 1 buildings already open. We aim to enhance the cross-boundary flow of innovation elements, talent, capital, materials and data to build a world-class INT hub and a critical national innovation base.

0: How noisy does something have to be before it can damage your hearing? Some answers on today's edition of Family Health. Here's Dr. Harold C. Thompson, osteopathic family physician.
1: The amount of noise that can cause hearing damage varies from person to person. In general, though, you could be risking damage if you're in a place where you have to raise your voice to be heard, or where you can't hear somebody speaking just a few feet away. Another indication that a room is too noisy is as if your ears hurt or ring after you leave. Noise-induced hearing loss, or NIHL, usually takes a long period of exposure to noise to damage your ears, but a one-time exposure to an extremely loud noise, such as a gunshot or firecracker, can cause permanent hearing loss. Hearing loss usually is slow and painless, and you usually begin to lose your ability to hear high frequencies first. People often initially notice their hearing problem when they have trouble distinguishing another person's voice in a moderately noisy room. Unfortunately, some 11 million Americans are exposed to potentially hazardous noise levels on the job, and many more are exposed to loud urban traffic noise or aircraft noise. Some people even voluntarily expose themselves to dangerously loud sounds, like loud radios and headphones. To protect yourself from NIHL, keep music at a reasonable level and limit your exposure to other sources of noise. For instance, if your place of work is noisy, wear hearing protectors when you're on the job. You can often purchase good quality protectors at hardware and drugstores. A properly fitting hearing protector will allow you to hear the voices of other people near you, but will muffle potentially dangerous loud sounds. Don't use cotton in your ear as a hearing protector. It won't work. When you're working in noisy conditions, take breaks now and then. Alternate your time in the noise with some time in a quiet place. And if you work in a noisy area, have your hearing tested regularly by a qualified audiologist. In a recent study, the antioxidants in aspirin and vitamin E were given to guinea pigs as long as 3 days after noise exposure, and they still significantly reduced hearing loss. These results suggest that there is a window of opportunity in which it is possible to rescue hearing from noise trauma. One last note. Some children's toys are so noisy that they can cause hearing damage. I'd avoid buying children cap guns or toys with loud sirens. If your child holds such a toy close to his or her ear, it could cause hearing damage.

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1: The U.S. military said it carried out the seventh night of strikes on Iran since President Donald Trump declared the temporary ceasefire agreement was over. In a statement shared on X, U.S. Central Command, CENTCOM, wrote that its forces hit surveillance sites, military logistics infrastructure, underground weapons storage, and maritime capabilities. Iran's Revolutionary Guards said two oil tankers had exploded in the Strait of Hormuz while passing through a mined part of the shipping channel. That was dismissed as false by CENTCOM. Jordan's armed forces said it had intercepted 10 Iranian missiles fired into its airspace overnight, though there were no casualties or damage. CENTCOM said it had ended its strikes at 9:30 or 2:30 BST after several hours. U.S. forces employed fighter aircraft, aerial drones, and warships in addition to other assets, it said in a statement. Iran's state-run forest agency had said two oil tankers exploded and caught fire while passing through mine routes south of the Strait of Hormuz. Later, CENTCOM posted on X, like most IRGC claims, this is false. A male diver was injured in a shark attack off the coast of Tasmania on Saturday, the latest in a spate of shark attacks in Australian waters. The 31-year-old was diving around 50 meters, or 164 feet, offshore in the Adventure Bay area of Tasmania's Breeding Island, where he was bitten by what was believed to be a 2-meter, or 6.6 feet, broad-nosed, 7-gill shark at about 9:10 a.m. or 11:10 GMT. The man was able to return to shore and was assisted by fellow divers. Police Inspector Darren Latham said in a statement, the victim sustained 9 life-threatening injuries to his forearm and was airlifted to hospital in stable condition. Police said there had been no further sightings of the shark in the remote area of the island state.

0: That is a one-hour flight from the mainland city of Melbourne, 445 kilometers or 275 miles away. About 40% of the island is wilderness or protected areas. A landslide in southwest China killed at least 8 people and left 34 missing, local authorities said, with Chinese President Xi Jinping urging comprehensive inspections as rescue efforts were ongoing. The landslide happened around 9:10 a.m. local time in Chongqing, Pengshui County, with more than 800 rescuers deployed to the site, according to state broadcaster CCTV. County leader Ren Shijiang told a press conference that 18 people who were trapped were rescued. Among those, 8 were pronounced dead. Footage shared by CCTV showed a huge buildup of rocks and dirt covering part of a residential and commercial street at the bottom of a mountain in the region. The area where the landslide happened is known for unpredictable, steep terrain. A local official told a press conference late Friday, adding that dangerous rocks still remain along the sides of the cliff. The government allocated 50 million yuan, $7.36 million, in natural disaster relief funds to support the rescue and relief operations and to provide assistance to affected residents, the Ministry of Finance and the Ministry of Emergency Management said. The United States on Friday partially removed Hong Kong-related sanctions and trade restrictions imposed by President Donald Trump in 2020 over China's security crackdown on the territory, but did not restore its autonomous status, the U.S. State and Treasury Department said. China had earlier announced that the U.S. decision to allow the expiration of Trump's national emergency declaration over Hong Kong would restore the territory's special trade and economic status, but U.S. officials disputed this assessment. The U.S. Treasury Department announced that it had allowed only the national emergency portions of Trump's order to expire. The order was issued during Trump's first term in response to Beijing's imposition of a national security law in Hong Kong. The July 14, 2020 order, which had been extended annually for the past 5 years, imposed sanctions on individuals associated with Hong Kong's security crackdown and suspended the territory's special economic and trade privileges associated with its prior autonomous status. A U.S. State Department spokesperson said that while the national emergency has ended, other parts of the executive order remain in effect.
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0: Mainly cloudy with a few showers and thunderstorms, with a low of 27 and a high of 31 degrees, and relative humidity of 79%, we have moderate south to southwesterly winds. For the outlook, occasional showers in the next couple of days. Showers will ease off on Wednesday. The weather will become very hot in the following couple of days. To observe, the thunderstorm warning is still in place. And that's the weather from Metro Plus, your connect.
2: The current term government strives to grow the economy, improve livelihood, pursue new opportunities, and promote the mega event economy. Visitor arrivals have increased, while improving housing, transport, and more. And tackling long-standing issues, the government enacted Basic Law Article 23 legislation, seizing the opportunities presented by the nation. The chief executive has led delegations to ASEAN, the Middle East, and Central Asia to open up markets. We attract enterprises and investments, reinforced Hong Kong's position as an international hub for high-caliber talents, and promoted Study in Hong Kong brand. This year, the first payload expert from Hong Kong joined the Shenzhou 23 spaceflight mission. Hong Kong remains highly ranked internationally. Opened last year, the Hatau Cooperation Zone has boosted INT development. We are expediting Northern Metropolis development and are formulating the first 5-year plan to build a better future together.
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1: Quick time check. It is 8:14 in the evening on a Saturday night. Of course, you're here with me, DJ McCurve, coming to you live on Metro Plus AM 1044. 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And of course, our YouTube channel, Metro Plus Space 1044. We will be live all the way until about 9:45 tonight because again, like in the first week, third week na po tayo ngayon, so meron po tayong live show with Sia Mangyem, so I will end the show at around 9:45. On the stream, I will end the streams at around 9:45, but I will line up songs all the way until 10 for those listening on the web player and of course on your radios or on the Metro Plus website. Hello, hello to Emily. Emily Pingol, hello, hello. Hello, Tita Maylene. Hi, Tatay. Kamusta na po kayo dyan? Tita Norma, good evening. Tita Emily, I don't think I can play your request, sabi niya. Bring back the magic by Ruda World. I don't think we have the rights to play that song on the radio. So if you have any other requests, just let me know. Hopefully we can play it. In the meantime, let's take a quick look at the weather here in Hong Kong. It is currently 29.6 degrees. Relative humidity is at 80% and it is a little bit rainy. Munti ka na ako mabasa kanina. On the way here to the station. It will be mainly cloudy with a few showers and thunderstorms. There will be more showers in some areas at first tomorrow. Temperatures will range between 27 to 30 degrees. Relative humidity will stand between 75 to 95%. The chances of rain is medium to high. It will be the same situation for Monday, 27 to 30 degrees. Relative humidity, 75 to 95%. Chances of rain is medium to high as well. Let's go on to Tuesday. Temperatures will range between 27 to 31 degrees. Relative humidity naman, 75 to 95%. Chances of rain is medium.

to low. And then ito sa Wednesday, sana wala na po yung ulan. Temperatures will range between 28 to 32 degrees. Relative humidity will stand between 70 to 95%. Chances of rain is low. And on Thursday, 28 to 32 degrees ulit. Relative humidity will be just a tad bit lower. It will range between 65 to 90%. Chances of rain again will be low. And on Friday, the hot weather warning will be up 33 degrees. Relative humidity will stand between 60 to 95%. Chances of rain is low. And on Saturday, next Saturday po, 27 to 31 degrees. Relative humidity 75 to 95%. Chances of rain is medium to high again. So yun po ang ating weather for Hong Kong. Like I said, oy, thank you Tita Emily for understanding. Sinerch ko kasi talaga yung Rule the World eh. I don't think we can play it. Thank you sa mga nag-like, sa mga nag-share, sa mga nag-love sa ating Facebook stream. Tita Monica, good evening. Tita Licencia, Tita Zenaida, good evening. Tita Ida, good evening. Tita Rose, Tita Amy, good evening. Tita Mylene, Tita Manette. And Tatay, hello. Thank you sa lab. Tita Monica, good evening. And Tita Licencia, good evening. We'll be playing a lot of music. Taking us into the show is none other than a song by Janella. Classic Marilag. And up next, we got Lejean with the song Ikaw Na Ba? Siya na nga ba? So if you have any requests, just comment on our Facebook page, facebook.com/PinoyTayoSanMan, or our YouTube channel, Metro Plus Space 1044. I'll be right back after the song.

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1: That was Lajon Mulikonaba. Like I said, if you have any requests, just comment on our Facebook page, facebook.com/PinoyTayoSanMan. Or our YouTube channel, Metro Plus Space 1044. I just want to read something. This was news yesterday. It is about another repatriation, no? Ng Hong Kong Immigration Department here, Hong Kong authorities, from asylum seekers. Let me just read it for you guys. The Hong Kong Immigration Authorities have successfully deported 6 high-risk Pakistani claimants, some with criminal records, who had violently resisted previous repatriation attempts using a specialized transit operation that routed them through Guangzhou on a chartered flight. The Immigration Department, or IMMD, executed a high-security in-flight escort repatriation operation, codename Expel, on Thursday, successfully returning 6 male Pakistani illegal immigrants whose non-refoulement case had been rejected. A group of deportees included discharged prisoners who had previously served sentences for criminal offenses in Hong Kong. Due to their reported refusal to cooperate and active physical resistance during earlier deportation attempts, the IMMD utilized specialized in-flight escorts to guarantee the forced removal was carried out safely and effectively. An IMMD spokesperson explained that the lack of direct commercial flights between Hong Kong and Pakistan presents unique logistical hurdles, normally requiring deportees to transit through third-party connecting hubs. To overcome this obstacle and maximize the safety, the department arranged a chartered flight from Hong Kong to Guangzhou Baiyun International Airport. From there, the team transferred the 6 men onto a commercial flight directly to Pakistan, where they were successfully handed over to local government authorities. This transit method marks the 3rd time the IMMD has deployed the Expel tactical route, following similar successful operations in November 2025 and March 2026. Authorities noted that routing through Guangzhou has dramatically enhanced the efficiency, security, and cost-effectiveness of deporting high-risk, non-compliant individuals. The operation highlights the impact of Hong Kong's updated removal policy, which took effect on December 7, 2022. Under the stricter guidelines, the IMMD can legally proceed with the deportation of any claimant whose judicial review has been dismissed by the Court of First Instance of the High Court, preventing individuals from using prolonged legal appeals as a stall tactic to remain in the city. Moving forward, the IMMD stated that it will continue to explore innovative transit options and optimize its deportation routes. So, yun po, may mga claimants na, well, I guess because they were high risk, claimants for refoulement, nireject na ng Court of First Instance of the High Court. So, like we keep on saying, the rules have now changed. Even if you plan to appeal the rejection of the Court of First Instance of the High Court for your refoulement case, once that rejection comes through, the IMMD or the Immigration Department has the legal option to deport you. Even if you're planning to appeal or in the process of an appeal, they can take you out of Hong Kong. Good evening, Tita Gertrudes. Chef Lolo. Lolo Jonathan, good evening, good evening, good evening. Hi, Mama. And DJ, pwede ba yung dilaw? Yes, naka-line up na po yan. Naka-line up na po. I will play dilaw after the break, the bottom of the hour weather. Naka-line up na po. Pero right now, I have Lola Amor because it's been raining. Not in Manila, but in Hong Kong. Lola Amor with Raining in Manila, and after that, we got Dilaw. Siyempre, that is by Maki. Your requested song, Tita Emily, after the break. Stay tuned. I'll be right back after this.

0: Metro Plus weather.
1: Mainly cloudy with a few showers and thunderstorms with a low of 27 and a high of 31 degrees and relative humidity of 79%. We have moderate south to southwesterly winds. For the outlook, occasional showers in the next couple of days. Showers will ease off on Wednesday. The weather will become very hot in the following couple of days. To observe, the thunderstorm warning is still in place. And that's the weather from Metro Plus, your connect.

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1: That was your requested song, Dilaw. Of course, by Maki, Tita Emily. Thank you, thank you, thank you for your request. And hello to Dolly, Tita Dolly Gallardo sa ating YouTube. Of course, you can listen to us on the YouTube page, Metro Plus Space 1044. May babasahin lang din ulit ako na parang... nako. Weather update ulit. Hong Kong is facing a wet weekend as a broad throw of low pressure brings showers and thunderstorms to the region. While the Hong Kong Observatory is closely monitoring a new low pressure system developing near the Philippines that could approach the southern Chinese coast late next week. The active throw of low pressure has already begun affecting the Guangdong coast and the northern part of the South China Sea this morning. Several areas across Hong Kong recorded over 10 millimeters of rainfall within a span of just a few hours. And conditions today, well, will remain cloudy with occasional heavy downpours and squally thunderstorms. Temperatures are expected to range between 26 and 31 degrees Celsius, accompanied by moderate southerly to southwesterly winds that will occasionally be fresh offshore. These unsettled rainy conditions are expected to persist through Sunday and bring even more frequent showers on Monday. According to the latest 9-day forecast, the weather will begin to improve by Tuesday as the low pressure throw weakens and an anticyclone aloft moves in to cover the coastal areas. This shift will bring brief periods of sunshine and a noticeable reduction in rainfall. From Wednesday through Friday, the skies over southern China will clear up, leading to increasingly hot weather. Maximum temperatures are expected to peak at a sweltering 33 degrees Celsius by Friday. However, this hot and sunny spell is expected to be short-lived due to the potential development of a new weather system. Meteorologists anticipate that a new low pressure area currently forming east of the Philippines has a high chance of entering the central and northern parts of the South China Sea by the latter half of next week. With an exact trajectory and intensity are still uncertain, the system is generally expected to move towards the western coast of Guangdong. As a result, Hong Kong's weather is projected to deteriorate once again by next weekend, bringing a return of frequent showers and unpredictable squally thunderstorms. So next week, like I said, it will be wet, wet, wet. Kaya mag-ingat po tayo. And yung kumuha po ng aking payong, sana mabasa kayo. Anyways, I know this is Tunog Pinoy Sabado Nights, but you know, we play all kinds of music all the way. Well, tonight is until 9:45. But usually, you know, as according to my poster, we're from 8 to 10 p.m. But the first and third weeks is special because we have Siam Mangyem live on Facebook as well as on the air. So please understand if I cannot play or be on air on the stream until 10. Hello, hello to Jean, Tita Jean, good evening, Tita Rochelle, Tita Lerma, good evening, Tita Lani, good evening, good evening, good evening, Tita Manette, good evening. Sino pa dito? Chine-check ko lang may yung mga nag-like, mga nag-share, mga nag-love. Thank you, thank you, thank you po. Alright, if you have any more requests, just let me know here on our Facebook page, facebook.com/PinoyTayoSanman. Like I said, if you have any requests, it doesn't have to be Tagalog. I know this is Sabado Night Tunog Pinoy, but I believe the Filipino music is always going to be multilingual. So up next, we got one of my favorite songs from one of my favorite boy bands, Tita Emily. Siyempre hindi ako maka-move on sa payong dahil yung payong ko ngayon sobrang liit. Kung hindi mabasa yung bag ko, mababasa yung likod ko.

You're listening to Tunog Pinoy Saturday Nights, Tita Elenita. Naka-line up na po ang inyong kanta. It's coming up next.

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1: That was your request, Tita Emily, or Tita Elenita. Whitney Houston with Try It On My Own. Tita Celine, solid sabi niyo, good evening DJ, di makamove on sa payong. Pwede po na pa-request, I don't wanna lose your love. Salamat po. Sino po yung kumanta? Let me know. If you have any requests, like the song just before, just comment on our Facebook page, facebook.com/PinoyTayoSanMan, or our YouTube channel, Metro Plus Space 1044. I'd like to read another article just released today, about 7 hours ago, about something that happened, no? It's very unfortunate that it happened here in Hong Kong, and malapit pa dito sa Whampoa. So, let me just... An elderly woman in Hong Kong was left freezing in distress late Wednesday night after a young man allegedly poured a bucket of ash mix water over her head, sparking widespread anger online and prompting calls for social welfare intervention. The incident occurred near the Hong Kong Kwan Yum Temple at approximately 11 p.m. on Wednesday. According to an eyewitness who shared the account on social media, the suspect, described as a man in his 20s, wearing a white tank top, black shorts, and sneakers, dumped the dirty water directly onto the woman before sprinting into a nearby building. The witness, who was in a parked car,

car at the time reported hearing the woman screaming in distress because it was raining. The elderly victim was left completely drenched, huddled on the ground, and reportedly crying out that she was freezing and felt like she was dying. Concerned for her physical condition, the witness contacted emergency services after the woman remained unresponsive to offers of help and simply curled up in a ball. Police officers and paramedics arrived at the scene shortly after midnight. Despite their efforts to persuade the 75-year-old victim to undergo a medical examination at a hospital, she declined treatment. Emergency medical personnel ultimately provided her with a heavy blanket to help her stay warm. Authorities have since classified the case as a nuisance complaint and the discovery of an ailing person. The unprovoked attack has drawn severe criticism from the public, with many condemning the man for bullying a vulnerable individual and expressing hope that social workers will step in. Longtime residents and online commentators noted that the woman has lived on the streets of Hong Ham for many years. Neighbors indicated that while she previously lived a conventional life, her mental health appeared to steadily decline following past personal trauma. Despite her struggles, community members say she generally accepts food and basic supplies from locals, and many are now urging authorities to ensure she receives proper long-term care and a return to normal life. I just want to highlight that this issue about parang nanonotice ko na rin. I mean, everyone can notice there's a lot more people on the streets, no? Yung people asking for money, people selling on the streets. I am guilty of judging them before. But then I realized na parang, who am I to judge naman talaga, diba? Just because they're on the streets doesn't mean they're not people. Especially if they're more elderly. Like, you don't know their story. So, things like this really, really enrages me. Nagagalit talaga ako. Dahil isipin nyo kung lola nyo yun, kung nanay or tatay nyo yun yung naganon. Na unfortunately, because of life, they are now living on the streets. And someone, a stranger, decides to bully them by throwing ash mixed water. Onto them, no? While it was raining. It was really raining hard kagabi. And it's really unfortunate that that happened and there's still cases of bullying. Especially bullying of elders. So please, if we see these things in public, if people are getting harmed, don't just stand by. Stop them. If the person tries to run away, stop them from running away. The person who did this to this old woman, they don't know who he is. Dahil nakataas na eh. And there are no updates kung nahuli na ba ng police. So if you see things that are being done wrong, please, don't just keep quiet. Speak up. I'll be right back after this song and after our break. If you have any more requests, just comment on our Facebook page, facebook.com/PinoyTayoSanMan, or our YouTube channel, Metro Plus Space 1044. Again, the final message for the first hour. Don't stay silent. Speak up.

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Take it with a bag of salt. Anyways, if you have any requests, comment lang nga kayo sa ating Facebook page, facebook.com/PinoyTayoSanMan. I will be playing music on the streams until 9:45. Because, again, we have our brothers and sisters of the Thai community with Sia Mang Yim. Up next, we got Fana with her rendition of a classic by Glock 9, Love Story Call. Don't go away. I'll be right back.

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1: 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This is DJ McCurve coming to you live on Metro Plus AM 1044. We have about 24 minutes left in the program. I will end again the stream at 9:45. So please, if you have any requests, comment lang kayo. Hello, Tita Tessie de las Reyes. Good evening, Tita Gina. Good evening, good evening, good evening. So if you have any more requests, just comment again on our Facebook page. I will just line up songs kung wala po tayong requests. Mga pagbati natin, hello, hello, hello. Tita Emma, good evening. Tita Nitz, Tita Sally, good evening. Tita Len Liano, good evening. Tita Maria, good evening. Tita Lerma, good evening.

morning. Nag-comment siya sa ating YouTube channel, Metro Plus AM 1044. Actually, sorry, Metro Plus Space 1044 lang po. So if you have any more requests, I got another song lined up. One of my actual favorite band. And this is one of my favorite songs. This is More Than That by the Backstreet Boys. Don't go away. I'll be right back after this song.

This is the Backstreet Boys with More Than That. May request ito dito, Helen. Sabi nga, pa-request daw ng isang Kisap Mata by River Maya. Tita Helen, this is your requested song.

0: Metro Plus weather.
1: Mainly cloudy with a few showers and thunderstorms, with a low of 27 and a high of 31 degrees and relative humidity of 79%. We have moderate south to southwesterly winds. For the outlook, occasional showers in the next couple of days. Showers will ease off on Wednesday. The weather will become very hot in the following couple of days. To observe, the thunderstorm warning is still in place. And that's the weather from Metro Plus, your connect.
2: 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With comprehensive ancillary facilities and services, residents' quality of life has improved substantially. The Phase 4 application includes 4 projects in Kai Tak, Ma'an Shan, and Tuen Mun, with intake starting in the third quarter this year. 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
1: That was the Backstreet Boys with The Shape of My Heart. 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Anyways, guys, I played Westlife, I played Backstreet Boys. I will never, de joke lang. I have played yun nga, Westlife, Backstreet Boys. I will play NSYNC. But right now this is Boyzone with Love Me For A Reason. Boy bands tayo ngayon. Love Me For A Reason by the Boyzone.

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That will take us into the end of the show, guys. I love you. I'll see you next week with Pinoy Tayo San Man Thursday edition. DJ McCurbs signing out.

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But with you, I see hope again.

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Sawadee krap.

0: The government requires employers to pay foreign domestic helpers a minimum wage of $5,100 per month for contracts signed on or after September 30th, 2025. Employers must not pay a lower wage, nor ask helpers to agree to a lower wage. Making false representations about a helper's wage or underpaying a helper is a serious offense that can lead to prosecution and imprisonment.
1: Busy schedule? Miss the news? Join Vince O'Brien every Saturday and Sunday, 8 to 8:30 in the morning on Where the Week Go, a 30-minute wrap-up of the week's news. Where the Week Go. 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

0: Since Hong Kong's return to the motherland, air pollutant levels have stayed at low levels, thanks to the joint efforts of the government and various sectors, such as promoting electric vehicles, green transport, and net zero electricity generation. Overall air quality improves greatly, cutting long-term health risks by more than half in 20 years. On indoor air quality, the number of premises joining the indoor air quality certification scheme has reached a new high. Let's work together for a fresh future.
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0: All Hong Kong citizens and incoming passengers should be aware that the fine has been raised to at least 5,000 Hong Kong dollars for failing to declare excessive liquor or tobacco to customs when entering Hong Kong. The maximum penalty for engaging in illicit cigarette activities has been raised to a fine of 2 million Hong Kong dollars and 7 years imprisonment. Undeclared excessive liquor or tobacco from a $5,000 fine to imprisonment. No one should defy the law.
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1: Hong Kong authorities intercepted two travelers arriving from Thailand on Thursday, discovering dozens of suspected endangered live tortoises and lizards hidden inside their carry-on luggage. The seized reptiles have an estimated black market value of 550,000 Hong Kong dollars. The two male passengers from South Korea, aged 24 and 30, were stopped by customs officers in the arrivals hall of the Hong Kong International Airport after flying in from Bangkok. During a clearance check, officers found 36 live tortoises and 8 live lizards packed into plastic boxes within the men's hand baggage. Following the discovery, experts from the Agriculture, Fisheries and Conservation Department examined animals and identified them as species likely protected under international wildlife trade conventions and local conservation laws. The entire case has been officially handed over to the department for further investigation and necessary follow-up actions. Customs officials used the opportunity to remind the public about the severe consequences of wildlife smuggling. Pakistan has been negotiating an expanded defense pact with Kuwait in exchange for energy cooperation and investment, according to 5 sources with knowledge of the talks. The talks remain at an early stage and could still be complicated by heightened tensions between the United States and Iran, said one source. Reuters reported on Thursday that there were mounting concerns in Islamabad that its mutual defense pact with Saudi Arabia, signed last year, could draw Pakistan into the U.S.-Iran war. After the Iran-aligned Houthi movement launched an attack on Saudi Arabia on Monday, nuclear-armed Pakistan told Iran it would treat attacks on the kingdom as attacks on itself. Any defense deal with Kuwait, which has come under heavy attacks from Iran this year, would also raise questions about Pakistan's role in future mediation between the U.S. and Iran. Kuwait has had a more limited defense deal with Pakistan for training and joint exercises since 2023. A man died after a two-vehicle crash on the Sydney Harbour Bridge Saturday afternoon, police in the Australian state of New South Wales said. Emergency services were called to the Bradfield Highway Sydney Harbour Bridge about 12:40 p.m. following reports of a crash, NSW Police said in a statement. Officers were told two vehicles had collided. NSW ambulance paramedics and police performed CPR on a driver, a man aged in his 70s, before he was stabilized and taken to hospital in critical condition. NSW police confirmed the man died in the hospital. He was yet to be formally identified. The crash caused major traffic delays across the Sydney Harbour Bridge. Police were urging anyone with information or footage to get in touch. The U.S. military said it carried out the seventh night of strikes on Iran since President Donald Trump declared the temporary ceasefire agreement was over. In a statement shared on X, U.S. Central Command, CENTCOM, wrote that its forces hit surveillance sites, military logistics infrastructure, underground weapons storage, and maritime capabilities. Iran's Revolutionary Guards said two oil tankers had exploded in the Strait of Hormuz while passing through a mined part of the shipping channel. That was dismissed as false by CENTCOM. Jordan's armed forces said it had intercepted 10 Iranian missiles fired into its airspace overnight, though there were no casualties or damage. CENTCOM said it had ended its strikes at 9:30 or 2:30 BST after several hours. U.S. forces employed fighter aircraft, aerial drones, and warships in addition to other assets, it said in its statement. Iran's state-run forest agency had said two oil tankers exploded and caught fire while passing through mined routes south of the Strait of Hormuz. Later, CENTCOM posted on X, like most IRGC claims, this is false. At least 4 people were killed and 4 others were missing after a flash flood swept through a mountainous village in Vietnam's northern province of Lai Châu, state media reported. The flood in Muong Thanh village early on Friday after days of heavy rains in several parts of northern Vietnam also injured 7 people. Vietnam is prone to deadly storms and floods during the rainy season that peaks from July through September. Natural disasters, mostly floods, killed 489 people in the country last year, according to government data. The Vietnam News Agency report had photos showing red mud and flood water blanketing the

0: village, with rocks and wood logs piling in a corner of a damaged road. Since Wednesday, landslides and flash floods triggered by heavy rain have also damaged roads, power grids, and hundreds of houses, as well as inundating 238 hectares of crops in the region, according to the government's Disaster Management Agency.
1: Metro Plus weather.
0: Mainly cloudy with a few showers and thunderstorms, with a low of 27 and a high of 31 degrees, and relative humidity of 79%. We have moderate south to southwesterly winds. For the outlook, occasional showers in the next couple of days. Showers will ease off on Wednesday. The weather will become very hot in the following couple of days. To observe, the thunderstorm warning is still in place. And that's the weather from Metro Plus, your connect.

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1: Ontario Premier Doug Ford says U.S. criticism of Canadian efforts to stop the terrible scenario of spreading forest fires in his province and choking smoke across a broad swath of the United States was absolutely unacceptable. Ford says on Saturday, "We are trying to get through this," adding that if the situation were reversed and the U.S. were facing wildfires, "We are going to be down there to support our neighbors." President Donald Trump blamed what he called incompetent Canadian forest management for the smoke, and says on Friday he would add the incalculable cost of dealing with the pollution to existing tariffs on Canadian goods. The White House did not immediately respond to a request for comment on Ford's remarks. Ford says at a press briefing that 655,000 hectares of forest were burning across Ontario, Canada's most populous province. Ford says, "My heart breaks for the people who have lost their homes or their camps and their businesses," adding that he told his ministers there is no limit on spending to protect people across the province. A Lebanese soldier was killed and an officer and another soldier were wounded when a suspicious object exploded in an army vehicle in the southern Lebanese town of Mansouri. The Israeli military says on Saturday the vehicle had driven over an explosive device in the Al-Mansouri area, adding a review found the device did not belong to the Israeli military and was most likely placed there by Hezbollah. It says its soldiers had not been present in the area recently, and the Lebanese army vehicle had entered what it described as the security zone without prior coordination with Israel, as required under existing coordination mechanisms. The Lebanese army says it was continuing to investigate the incident and did not provide further details. The Israeli Defense Forces says in a statement it killed several Hezbollah drone operators in southern Lebanon on Saturday. The IDF says commando soldiers detected a Hezbollah drone in Kfar Tebnit village on the northern fringe of the IDF-held security zone. The Israeli Air Force then located the drone operators nearby. It says shortly after, the Air Force struck the militants to eliminate the threat, without disclosing casualty figures. The IDF claimed Hezbollah's actions violated the ceasefire in Lebanon and vowed to continue countering threats. The incident came despite the conclusion of a sixth round of U.S.-mediated talks between Israel and Lebanon in Rome, aimed at implementing a ceasefire agreement and resolving border security issues. The Zimbabwe Republic Police say three people have been confirmed dead and one remains missing after a mineshaft collapsed in Chinhoyi, Mashonaland West Province. Police say in a statement, the ZRP confirms a fatal mine accident which occurred at Rowdy Boys 4 Mine, when a mineshaft collapsed while eight miners were working underground, approximately 100 meters deep. Police added four miners escaped, while four others were trapped. Rescue efforts resulted in the retrieval of three bodies, while one miner remains trapped underground. Police, the Ministry of Mines and Mining Development, and other relevant authorities are continuing the search and recovery operations, while investigations into the cause of the collapse are underway. Tanzania and Egypt on Saturday agreed to deepen economic cooperation across multiple sectors, following talks between Tanzanian President Samia Suluhu Hassan and her Egyptian counterpart Abdel Fattah el-Sisi, who concluded a one-day visit to Tanzania. The agreement was reached after official talks held at the State House in Dar es Salaam, where the two leaders pledged to strengthen collaboration in agriculture, livestock, health, education, transport, and investment. Speaking after the meeting, Hassan says the two countries will prioritize boosting food protection through irrigation farming, improving the livestock sector, and expanding bilateral trade. She added, Tanzania had offered the Ruvu Ranch for joint livestock development projects and invited Egypt to invest through public institutions.
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1: Sunny intervals and a few showers. More showers in some areas with thunderstorms during the day. The maximum temperature will be around 30 degrees. Moderate southwesterly winds. Relative humidity stands at 84%. For the outlook, there will be occasional showers on Monday and Tuesday. Showers will ease off on Wednesday, and it will become very hot in the following couple of days. And that's the weather from Metro Plus. 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

0: What do you do when your child is the bully? Some answers on today's edition of Family Health. Here's Dr. Harold C. Thompson, an osteopathic family physician.
1: Most parents worry about bullying at school, and with social media and cell phones, both the reach and the nature of bullying has grown in unexpected

0: in shocking ways. But perhaps the most surprising news for a parent is learning that your child is the bully. We tend to immediately assume a defensive position. The "not my child" response is a common one, and sometimes it's accurate. But as a parent, the most important thing to do is not to protect your child from the criticism of others. It's to get the straight, hard facts about the situation, and when necessary, intervene with your child in order to correct disrespectful or dangerous behavior. If you learn that your child is engaging in threatening or aggressive physical behavior, the first thing to do is to take a deep breath. Panic never helps the situation, and neither does denial. As difficult as it may be, understand that your child may be experimenting with behaviors, testing boundaries, or misdirecting emotional stress. Be willing to work with school authorities or other parents to get to the bottom of conflicts and resolve them. There are different ways to categorize bullying behavior. Most commonly, physical bullies tend to be strong, confident, and hot-tempered. For them, bullying is a way of affirming power, and contrary to some theories, they tend to have quite good self-esteem. These children are more likely to respond to strict consequences from parents and school authorities. Anger management may be helpful. Other bullies are referred to as passive bullies. They're not likely to instigate a fight, but they're quick to align themselves with more aggressive students and jump into a fray. These children do tend to have lower self-esteem. They may be dealing with psychological distress and may benefit from reflective counseling. Some bullying behavior arises in response to aggression. Like in many situations, being picked on often leads to a fight or flight response. If the child chooses to fight, he or she may overcompensate or take out anger on weaker classmates. Like passive bullies, victim bullies may respond well to counseling, especially because they're at higher risk for depression, drug use, and school threats. Don't let your child rationalize their behavior. It's crucial that you let him or her know when behavior is unacceptable. Don't hesitate to consult a mental health professional.
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1: Ontario Premier Doug Ford says U.S. criticism of Canadian efforts to stop the terrible scenario of spreading forest fires in his province and choking smoke across a broad swath of the United States was absolutely unacceptable. Ford says on Saturday, "We are trying to get through this," adding that if the situation were reversed and the U.S. were facing wildfires, "We are going to be down there to support our neighbors." President Donald Trump blamed what he called incompetent Canadian forest management for the smoke, and says on Friday he would add the incalculable cost of dealing with the pollution to existing tariffs on Canadian goods. The White House did not immediately respond to a request for comment on Ford's remarks. Ford says at a press briefing that 655,000 hectares of forest were burning across Ontario, Canada's most populous province. Ford says, "My heart breaks for the people who have lost their homes or their camps and their businesses," adding that he told his ministers there is no limit on spending to protect people across the province. A Lebanese soldier was killed, and an officer and another soldier were